0: Hi, this is Robin and Bethel. 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
1: 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Coming up...
9: Why is it that we can understand and translate these things that are so remote into our world? And I think the answer is because, actually, we've got a very rich intuition.
1: Today on the show, making sense of the invisible world around us. First, this news.

0: It's the TED Radio Hour from NPR. I'm Manoush Zomorodi. Today on the show, how our senses can reveal things about ourselves and the world around us that might otherwise remain invisible, starting with what we can hear. Roughly 13.8 billion years ago, the universe began. We call that moment the Big Bang, except it didn't make a sound.
1: The term Big Bang does suggest an explosion, it suggests a sound, but things are a little bit more subtle than that.
0: This is Mark Whittle. He's a professor of astronomy at the University of Virginia. And the first thing that Mark wants us to understand is that the Big Bang wasn't an explosion per se, at least not like in the movies.
1: It was really, in a way, the expansion not of something in a pre-existing space, but it was the expansion of space itself, carrying material with it. And so, paradoxically, the Big Bang was probably, in a way, silent. Because everything's moving away from everything else. There are no pressure waves.
0: Pressure waves. That's what sound is. Right now, as I speak, tiny molecules are moving through the air. But if there's nothing to move through, no air, gas, or water, then there is no sound. So the universe, in its first few moments, was silent. But then, as it expanded, things changed.
1: In the young universe, you did actually have a gaseous atmosphere pervading everywhere. That was the nature of the young universe. It was hot, but there was a gas, and through the gas, sound waves can move.
0: So the Big Bang itself may have been silent, but almost immediately afterwards, the universe got noisy.
1: The acoustic era started almost immediately, basically, and extended for about 400,000 years.
0: 400,000 years might seem like a long time, but compared with the nearly 14 billion year life of the universe, Mark says it's roughly the equivalent of its first day. And during this period, the acoustic era, certain areas of space had more matter than others. Gravity pulled gas towards those denser regions, compressing it, bouncing it back out, pulling it in again, over and over.
1: What you have there is an approximately spherical sound wave being created by gravity pulling gas into these slightly denser regions and away from the slightly less dense regions. So you have this whole set of compressions and rarefactions.
0: This created sound waves moving through the entire young universe. Of course, no one was around to hear them, and even if you somehow could have been there, your ears would have been useless.
1: The frequencies of the waves that I'm talking about are one wave every 50,000 years. So, I mean, you wouldn't even live to see one wave pass you.
0: But what if we translated those waves into something the human ear can perceive? What would the beginning of the universe sound like? What you're about to hear represents the first 400,000 years of the universe, compressed into about 10 seconds and raised roughly 50 octaves into the range of human hearing.

0: thanks to Mark Whittle. It's like we can hear the universe expanding.
1: So the most obvious thing is this decrease in pitch, the drop in pitch.
0: Mark says, imagine the young universe as an enormous musical instrument, almost like an organ. At first, only its smallest pipes had enough time to produce waves. But as the universe aged, larger and larger regions joined in, and larger pipes make deeper notes.
1: The musical instrument, if you like, of the universe is beginning to wake up, and it wakes up in sequence, starting with the smallest organ pipes and ending with the largest.
0: Our senses are how we make contact with the world around us. We use them to navigate everyday life. But they can also help us understand things that seem almost impossible to comprehend. So on the show today, a journey through the senses. What we can hear, see, feel, and smell. From an artist translating modern-day challenges into physical art experiences, to a chemosensory researcher exploring the science of smell, and using sound to understand the expansion of the universe. Which brings us back to cosmologist Mark Whittle. Mark has been obsessed with astronomy since he was a child growing up in England.
1: I was lucky in being a sort of 10-year-old in the mid-60s when a lot happened in astronomy. And I also happened to be living in Cambridge in England, and some of what was going on was happening there. So discovery of pulsars, these sort of rotating neutron stars, discovery of quasars, so these were huge black holes, you know, far across the universe. And then, of course, you know, the famous discovery of the microwave background, the fireball of the Big Bang, and they all happened at roughly the same time. I had a little box that I put, you know, articles that I'd cut out of the newspaper and little paraphernalia.
0: Your own little Google.
1: Yes. Way predates anything like that, but that was my little way of doing it, and it fascinated me, and I don't think I've ever looked back.
0: Can we just lay some groundwork? The Big Bang has really become one of your specialties, explaining and talking about that. But when I was a kid, it was presented as a theory of one of the things that may have happened to create everything around us.
1: So certainly, I mean, of course, there's a famous TV show called The Big Bang Theory, and the word theory is attached to it. Nowadays, I would say there's sort of, maybe five or six just really key pieces of evidence which support the reality of a hot early phase in the universe's life, roughly 14 billion years ago. And, you know, maybe the most obvious is the microwave background. It's essentially the glow coming to us from those early times across space. But when we look out, we don't see that light directly.
0: Mm-hmm.
1: The light waves got stretched as they crossed the expanding universe. And so they started out as light, leaving the young universe with wavelengths of about a millionth of a meter, that's a micron. And they arrived 1,000 times longer, which shows a millimeter, and there's the microwaves. So it is light that left the young universe, but it's microwaves that arrived. They've had a very long journey, you know, 14 billion years. And during that time, they've been stretched. And they arrived, therefore, as microwaves. And that wavelength, of course, we attach the name microwave. It's the same, basically the same type of waves that are inside your microwave oven.
0: Yeah, so I guess that brings me back to my question about the name, the Big Bang. I mean, call me literal, but I always assumed that meant there was a loud explosion.
1: Yes, so let's just look at the coining of that term, the Big Bang, which was sort of 1950s, actually. And it goes to a series of radio programs broadcast on the BBC, where a prominent British cosmologist called Fred Hoyle was actually doing an excellent job communicating these are always new discoveries.
2: The implications of new galaxies forming are striking.
1: He coined the term Big Bang to be slightly derisive, just saying, well, it's nothing more than a Big Bang, really. And that name has stuck.
2: There are actually many Big Bang cosmologies, and they all have the property that the universe is supposed to have started at a particular moment.
1: But the creation of the universe in this so-called Big Bang was really rather different. It's involved, and it's difficult to get your head around this, but it's really not of an expansion into anything. It's an expansion of everything.
0: God, it really messes with your head, doesn't it, Mark?
1: Oh, yes.
0: So how did you come up with this idea of translating all your measurements of these sound waves into music, something that is we can listen to?
1: So starting with the COBE mission, that's a NASA satellite in 1990, and then the WMAP satellite in 2003, the sensitivity of the micro telescopes began to reveal these very slight patches on the microwave background. And what scientists do with the image of the microwave background, this full sky sphere of glowing with patchiness on it, is they do a wave analysis of it, and it produces a spectrum. And not only were these waves basically acoustic waves, but also there was a fundamental of harmonics. And that is exactly the signature of something like a musical instrument or a human voice.
0: I mean, it brings new meaning to the phrase, feeling like you're in harmony with the universe, right?
1: Oh, yes, absolutely. I mean, there's both harmony sort of emotionally and aesthetically, but also acoustically.
0: Yeah.
1: And so I just thought it was a wonderful way of communicating to the public what these new discoveries were, was to actually use sound as the bridge rather than light, because everything, for the most part, as you said, is visual. You have the wonderful pictures from, you know, Hubble and other telescopes. They're all visual and they're color, and that triggers our sensitivity to color. But our ears are not often used. And so I thought, well, here's an appropriate vehicle.
3: Now, here's a map of today's old universe, spanning 4 billion light years with us at the center, and it shows the positions of about 100,000 galaxies.
0: Mark Whittle explains more from the TED stage.
3: And if you perform a similar wave analysis, sure enough, there's the fundamental and harmonics showing up faintly in those web-like patterns. The sound waves have turned to stone, so to speak, and become fossilized in the patterns of galaxies. But even more remarkable, I think, is that we think all of this cosmic structure, the sound waves and the galaxy patterns, had their ultimate cause with subatomic quantum vibrations during the universe's birth process, an incredibly short time of hyper-expansion that we call inflation. Now, this is a truly stunning proposition, that quantum oscillations smaller than atoms get amplified by cosmic expansion to make huge sound waves that then transform into an ever-expanding tapestry of galaxies.
0: In a minute, more about using sound to help us understand how the universe began and turning the mysteries of space into music. On the show today, making sense of the invisible world around us. I'm Manoush Zomorodi, and you're listening to the TED Radio Hour from NPR. We'll be right back.

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1: It's the TED Radio Hour from NPR. I'm Manoush Zomorodi. On the show today, making sense of the invisible world around us. Cosmologist Mark Whittle has spent decades explaining the creation of the universe to his students at the University of Virginia. But he's also been using sound and music to help the public at large connect with these mind-blowing concepts. Earlier, we heard those ancient sound waves turned into something that we can actually hear as humans. But Mark also wanted to know, could those sound waves be turned into actual music?
2: Yes. So in this period in the early 2000s, when the data were coming in and the first three harmonics were seen, and then more recently with the Planck mission, and the first seven harmonics were seen, I began to sort of play with it a bit more and sort of measure, well, what are the frequencies of what are the tones? And as you heard from that rendering of the raw sound, it's really more like noise than music, and that's for a very simple reason, and that is that those harmonics coming from the young universe are actually very wide. You know, if you're standing at a piano, you don't put your finger on one note, you put your full forearm onto a lot of notes, it all comes out together. And so it's not very musical, and it's more like noise. And so, you know, I just thought of the simple modification, really, which was to narrow the harmonics, bring them down to the kind of width in frequency and pitch that a musical instrument has, and that's very much narrower. And so then it becomes more like a note, and then you start saying, oh, well, what were these notes? What kind of chord was it? And then I also thought, although it's continuous sound, so the technical term is microtonal, so they're not individual notes, it slides down. I just thought, well, why not map it onto all the notes that we know about?
1: We want to play it, if that's okay.
2: Yeah, sure.

0: So in simple terms, what did we hear there?
1: Yeah, so that was the sounds that come from when you track the harmonics dropping in pitch as they cross each note on a piano keyboard. So instead of sliding down, they're now sounded at particular moments, just depending on when they cross that note on the piano. And those are the first eight harmonics, which are basically the eight that have been seen by telescopes. And, I chose to sound those using a piano, but it's still not particularly sort of orchestral and musical. To finally add artistic expression to this, I gave these notes to sound artist Anda Mikkelsen, who worked with Pulitzer Prize-winning composer Caroline Shaw to write a work for choir and organ lasting about 10 minutes and based on these note sequences. It's been performed a number of times, but here's a brief excerpt from a performance in the Catholic Cathedral in Richmond, Virginia.

0: think this is one of the few times I've experienced a genuine coming together of science and art, both framed within a sacred context. It was a moment to feel deeply connected to and part of the entire universe. Those particles and atoms from that first acoustic era went on to make stars and galaxies and planets and, of course, us. And right now, some of those atoms are inside your brain, somehow witnessing and understanding their own ancestry. They were out in that hot glowing gas, participating in that first symphony. Nowhere else, as far as we know, can the universe appreciate itself.
1: It's intense.
2: Yes, the piece lasts 10 minutes. I picked that because I thought it demonstrated the range, and including that lovely transformation towards the end of that excerpt, where it gets just delicious, just lovely. And actually, I think there's something really sort of almost philosophically rather delicious here, which is that it turns out that most of the cosmological story and most of science in general is actually intuitable. And there's, in a way, we have no right for that to happen because we've evolved in a very different environment on the surface of the Earth. Why is it that we can understand and translate these things that are so remote into our world? And I think the answer is because actually, you know, all the laws of physics are right here on the surface of the Earth, and we've sort of been coached in them through our evolution. So that, yes, we know what sound waves are and we know what light waves are because we've developed sensors, and the universe is filled with those two things and more. And so actually we've got a very rich intuition for most of the rest of the universe, even though we've only been constructed on this tiny little sphere. We've come from that material. The material that was making the sound has become us. I mean, not just us. It's made a lot of stars and galaxies, but our material was out there in that hot gas. And extraordinarily, for reasons which we really don't understand, that same material can now actually understand itself and witness its own origins and at some level appreciate them. And that seemed to me to be a rather beautiful loop from the unconscious early universe sort of becoming awake through us and our ability to somehow understand our surroundings enough to appreciate the deep lineage of how we got here.
1: I mean, I love hearing about this because it just takes me out of my minute-to-minute worries. And it's easy not to think about this stuff because I don't understand it, but then I'm reminded by someone like you who does extraordinary projects like this that, no, actually, we do understand quite a bit of it. Sure, we don't know the why or the how, but science is unraveling and can be made more sort of tangible to regular people.
2: Absolutely. I've basically spent my life doing my childhood hobby, which is incredibly lucky to do that. And through that exploration of astronomy, I actually can, without any real effort, just sort of see the universe around me. I mean, just to give you a quick example, you know, I went for my morning walk, and I, you know, as each foot lands on the pavement, you just think, well, what is that material that my feet are landing on? It's hard, and it's got, you know, magnesium and silicon and oxygen. And then you think for a moment about, well, what are those things? Well, they're made of atoms, but go inside the atom to get to the nucleus. There's a bundle of protons that are stuck together. How the hell did they get together? Because they push each other apart. And the answer is, well, they got pushed together in the centers of stars about 5 billion years ago, where the pressures were enormous and the temperatures flung those protons together.
3: And then they got, you know, expelled out into the coldness of space. And then 4.5 billion years ago, it all collapsed in an incredible crash onto the Earth. And through billions of years, here they are now, under your feet, with every step. And they have that history locked inside them. And that's remarkable, to come out of a morning walk down the pavement. But it's all there, just the enormity of the universe and its incredibly varied environments that can create all these things and then bring them together and mess them around in a big cauldron, and out we come.
1: Mark Whittle is a professor of astronomy at the University of Virginia. You can see and hear his full TED Talk at TED.com. On the show today, ideas about using our senses to navigate and understand the world, including our sense of smell.
4: So when it comes to the evolutionary purpose of smell, you know, it's survival.
1: Paula Joseph is a senior investigator at the National Institute of Health, where she co-directs the National Smell and Taste Center.
4: I study how important smell and taste are for health and well-being.
1: Polly says smell is the body's early warning system, detecting things way before we become consciously aware of them.
4: So it detects airborne threats like smoke, fire, toxic chemicals that are in the environment, including predators, before they can be seen or heard. It also helps determine if food is safe to eat or dangerous. So you can think about that as like one of these evolutionary systems that has been preserved across species for survival.
1: So smell can alert us to danger in our surroundings. But over the past decade, Polly has been studying how smell can be an early warning system for things that are happening inside the body as well, specifically the brain. It all started with her mother-in-law's cooking.
4: Her food started tasting very salty or very sweet. You know, an excellent cook, amazing, delicious Mexican cuisine. And she's Mexican, but we started noticing this.
1: So she would make you a meal and you'd be like, whoa, everything is super salty or really sweet.
4: Yes. Even the kids will notice it was extremely salty. And, you know, one of the things that she was also starting to do and compensate was like she will ask us to taste the food for her. Like, how does this taste? So I turn around and tell my husband, I think something's wrong.
1: Polly knew exactly what to do. She got a booklet of scratch and sniff stickers to test her mother-in-law's sense of smell.
4: And then that tells you, you know, depending on how you answer, that tells you whether you have decreased sense of smell or complete loss of smell or whether your sense of smell is normal.
1: Huh.
4: And lo and behold, for her, it was a decreased sense of smell. And that kind of sort of led to a cascade of doctor's appointment and a number of tests. And then we realized that, you know, she had frontal temporal lobe dementia.
1: Is that because it's the same region in the brain that's being affected?
4: Correct. So it's like the areas of the brain that are being affected, you know, are sort of degenerating the olfactory patterns as well. So in particular, you know, for her, I mean, we noticed this early.
1: Hmm.
4: So we see that in individuals when Alzheimer's and Parkinson's disease and even frontal temporal lobe dementia, the sense of smell is decreased early, like years before any other symptoms appear. Years before any other symptoms appear. So for many people, we're not getting our sense of smell measured by our primary care doctors. I mean, if I ask you, Manoush, when was the last time you had your sense of smell measured?
1: Never.
4: Never. That's usually the answer that most people give.
1: That is true. That's funny. I just had my checkup the other day and he checked, you know, my tongue and looked in my ears and my eyes and measured, you know, my body temperature and weight. But there was that was the one sense that we had no discussion about, my sense of smell.
4: Exactly. So, and, you know, and your provider is not alone. You know, we have school vision screenings for hearing. We have the same. for smell, we have instruments, and they're good ones. We have, but they're primarily used in research, and no specialty really owns it. There's no reimbursement, and until recently, there was not much to offer people once you found out there was a problem. So if you ask me who should be doing this test, I would say at a minimum, primary care should be screening and then doing the proper referrals.
1: So just like, you know, I get my cholesterol done every year and I have a baseline, we would know like, oh boy, this is skyrocketing and we need to do something about it.
4: Exactly.
1: But what is the difference between regular loss of smell and taste due to aging versus it being a symptom of something much, much more wrong, deeply wrong?
4: Yeah, so, you know, one of the things, like, our senses are going to decline as we age. But one of the things that happens when, you know, neurodegeneration is that even though it's slow, you can see those changes more pronounced in some ways for some patients. Mm. And it's really tied sometimes to cognitive decline as well. So I think what matters is not whether your smell is perfect, is whether it changed, especially if this change is suddenly and it has not come back. And, you know, when you think about, for example, COVID was actually a very interesting, social experiment when it comes to smell.
1: Yeah, because I feel like for many of us, that was the strangest symptom, which was people immediately losing their sense of smell. Something, you know, not like with a cold where it's dampened, but like completely gone.
4: Exactly. You know, and one of the things that we have seen when COVID is like, you know, most people recovered, but we've seen that small group did not. And some of them have developed parosmia, which is an absence of distortion. For example, your coffee smells like burning garbage.
1: Ugh, no, that's so sad.
4: Yes. So, you know, their own partner smells wrong.
1: Oh, no.
4: And that's hard to live with than losing it all together. And that gets badly underestimated because it sounds minor when you say it out loud, but it is really, it changes your quality of life.
1: You know what it actually reminds me of is when I was pregnant and I would walk by bakeries, and normally I would love the smell of bread baking, wafting through the air, and it made me so nauseous, and it was such a strange feeling. What is happening when something actively smells bad that used to smell good? What is going on in the brain?
4: So actually, currently, we have a study that it's ongoing right now, which is really, we're trying to understand exactly this question. You know, what happens when someone develops parosmia? So we're getting individuals with parosmia and putting them inside a scanner to understand through, you know, fMRI, just scanning their brain, what signals are changing. So we can really understand why is this distortion happening? And what are the mechanisms? And is there something that we can offer patients that can ameliorate their symptoms? If you go to the doctor, they will say, you know, it's in your brain. No, this is an actual experience that someone is having.
1: In a minute, more about your sense of smell and what it means when it goes away with chemosensory researcher Polly Joseph. Today on the show, how our senses help us understand our surroundings. I'm Manoush Zomorodi, and you're listening to the TED Radio Hour from NPR. We'll be right back.

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1: It's the TED Radio Hour from NPR. I'm Manoush Zomorodi. Today we're talking about how using our senses, including sound and smell, help us better navigate and understand our world and ourselves. Paula Joseph is the co-director of the National Smell and Taste Center. She's researching why some illnesses cause our ability to smell to suddenly disappear and the effect it can have on people's lives.
2: One person that comes to mind, you know, is this young man who was a firefighter and lost his smell to COVID. And as you can think, you know, being exposed to things like, you know, smoke and burn, you need to be able to smell this.
1: Right.
2: So one of the things that really was causing him a lot of distress was the fact that he wouldn't be able to do his job. Like he was, and at this point, he was being diagnosed with long COVID. He was not recovering. And we really needed to start thinking about this as a disability. This is one of those things that we consider an invisible disability. And he had to change, he had to think about different accommodations at work because he couldn't necessarily, you know, work in the field anymore because of this. And I had another patient who was a chef. And as you can think, you need your sense of smell and taste as a chef. And just the deep grief that, you know, these two individuals experience as a firefighter, as a chef, their community, like things were changing so quickly for them just because the senses that they needed for work was just gone. And till this day, they have not recovered.
1: Oh, they haven't. Yeah, I was going to ask, is there anything you can do for them?
2: So we don't have a lot of treatment when it comes to smell and taste. We primarily have, you know, olfactory training is one of the things that we tend to recommend to individuals. And it works for some people, but it doesn't work for others. We need to know exactly, you know, the reason, like what caused the loss of smell and how early are we catching people. And if we catch it early, we see that if it's based on a virus, it can regenerate and people can gain their sense of smell back. But for others, it just doesn't happen at all. So this is why we have been focused through, you know, through the National Smell and Taste Center and some of the other centers around the country on really understanding what is happening, what are the mechanisms, what are the things that are changing from a biological perspective so we can develop drugs and treatments and interventions that can help people long term. And if we understand this, we might be able to create alternative therapy that can help also people preserve their brain health through their sense of smell.
1: Can you tell us more about the research you're doing where you're linking it to obesity and alcohol use disorder in addition to neurodegenerative diseases? How does that fit in?
2: Yeah, so one of the things that when we think about, for example, alcohol, we think about cravings. The smell of alcohol gives individuals cravings. But one of the things that we have not really looked is to, you know, how are the senses affected by long-term alcohol use? So one of the things that we are looking in my lab in particular is, you know, what happens when sustained drinking and what happens when individuals stop drinking? Is there recovery of their sense of smell and to what baseline? Mm. And it's the same thing with obesity. So you probably heard a bit of like, you know, the changes that are occurring right now when individuals taking GLP-1s. So you know, just as of this month, there's been some study just showing that, you know, everybody assumes that these medications make food taste bad or taste like nothing. And that's not what this group of investigators found. Smell was unchanged, but the main difference showed up in something called detection threshold. It's just a degree of sweetness that you, or for example, that you need to be able to detect something. So that's one of the things that changed for individuals that actually had, that were taking GLP-1 and what we call food noise. So people on the medication longer reported, you know, fewer intrusive thoughts about food and less craving, less reaction to food cues, and less wanting high-fat foods than those that didn't. So, but when it comes to the particular changes in the sensory processes itself, we need more studies on this to understand how the world is changing for people on taking these medications.
1: So just to sum it up, I think what you're saying is that this study is saying it's not just how hungry you are. It is how things taste when you do eat them, what they smell, the sort of the textures, whether you are thinking about food, whether it feels as satisfying when you do eat it, everything.
2: Exactly.
1: Yeah, so I would love you to just sort of tell me what you, on a daily basis, just like in our everyday lives, do you think that we should put more of an emphasis on smell? Do you think it could change our experience of the world? I mean, I've never been that into aromatherapy, but I don't know. You're making me think maybe I should be.
2: I mean, I think we need to be more conscious and, you know, like I think mindful about this, the odors around us. Stop and smell the roses. It is important for us to do this, right? Like to do more active, like olfactory training. Like you can do this even when you're cooking at home, right? Just get something out of your cabinet. When you're putting the spices in, you know, in as you're cooking your meal. So it's not only just about aromatherapy. It's even in the way that we are interacting in our kitchen. There's so many places around our lives where smell is actually playing an important role.
1: That was chemosensory researcher Polly Joseph. She is a senior investigator at the National Institute of Health, where she co-directs the National Smell and Taste Center. You can watch a video about her work at TED.com. So on this episode, we have talked about sound and smell, and now how sight can help us comprehend the nearly incomprehensible, like how our planet's climate is morphing and changing, or the sometimes scary and very confusing capabilities of AI.
3: We are the reason for all these complicated problems. We made it. But we don't even know what is happening, how to understand it, how to solve the problems.
1: This is Yiyun Kang. She is a multimedia artist based in Seoul. And in her work, she tries to span that gap between humans and the forces we've created that we can't even see.
3: So the first thing I believe that we could do is make the problems ours. And to do that, I think we need to feel it. We need to sense it.
1: I saw Yoon's talk in the TED Theater. She was an ethereal figure on stage, almost as though she'd been brought there from the future, surrounded by shifting light, lasers, and enormous moving images. Her work takes things that are mostly invisible to us, like satellite data, artificial intelligence algorithms, and gives them a shape that people can actually see.
4: Living at the intersection of art and technology, my mission became clear, to render the invisible visible. But how do we translate the intangibles? Let me take you on my journey. I began with the most vital data sets, the Earth, specifically our water. Half of humanity will have clean water by 2050, and many already do. To expose the crisis of this vital resource, I spent an intense year with Google. They're searching for an artist who could bridge the gap between complex data and creative storytelling. and an amazing door opened, NASA joined the team to offer me an exclusive access to the satellite data. This rare gift becomes the soul of my artwork, Passage of Water. My goal is to turn these NASA numbers into visceral experiences, dramatize them so that we can truly see and feel what is happening to our freshwater. Look at this. This is the raw satellite data that captures the water situation.
1: At first, the raw data is not exactly moving. On three enormous screens, it looks like what it is, columns and columns of tiny white numbers racing around.
4: We have the most sophisticated technology over time, but who can actually understand what is happening here? What happens if we change the interface? This is Passage of Water. It lives on Google's platform designed for you to fully interact with.
1: Picture planet Earth floating in space, suspended against a black background. Across its surface, the fresh water appears in blue, while the water we've lost is marked in red. And suddenly, as the years go by from 2002 to 2023, the planet becomes a deeper, deeper shade of that red.
4: We are losing our fresh water fast, and we are the reason. And this is where artistic creativity becomes an essential, not a luxury. You don't just see the data, you feel it. It is the language that allows me to tackle those wicked problems and turn them into something we can grasp. We brought this project to COP28. There we spoke with climate scientists, policymakers, indigenous people who face water scarcity every day. Seeing their reactions in front of my artwork gave me absolute certainty. Art is the vital bridge, a missing link that has undeniable power to restore our lost connection.
1: Let's turn the conversation to your more recent work, which is to do with AI, which honestly, to me, is the least tangible and hardest for people to wrap their heads around. What was the point for you that you were like, okay, it's time to figure out how we get people to connect with their bodies, with their senses, to this invisible force in their lives?
3: For me, the reason why I actively started tackling the AI recently is because of the user interface. Before the ChatGPT-4, the AI was still very difficult. Yep. You have to have a proper coding knowledge. You have to have a proper experience so that you can train the model. But now, everything is just at our fingertips. We just need to type it. So it removes all the barrier. And people started using AI like a chatbot every day. So I thought that, well, something's going wrong. The technology is way much more complicated than any other technology of our time. But what is going on behind the clean user interface? We should talk about it.
4: I felt a strong yearning to pull this intelligence into tangible forms. I wanted to make an overwhelming experience, something that you don't just look at, but something you inhabit with your body. We are at a threshold. To co-design a future with AI, we must ask, what is the shape of future AI? I built a physical answer to that question, and this is light architecture.
1: Picture yourself walking into a dark, circular room that represents the mind of the computer. Around you, 24 slender gold rods rise up from the floor, each with a light on top. Beams shoot across that floor, climbing the walls and reaching up to the ceiling, intersecting. And as the lights pulse, they form and break into patterns. It's almost as though they have their own language. This is Yoon's way of giving the activity inside an AI system a physical and beautifully arresting form.
4: In light architecture, AI takes a physical breath. These modules are no longer flat pixels. They are living neurons, and I call them neuropods. Here, you don't just watch a model. You stand inside the mind of a machine. I found my inspiration in human brain. Our brains have an incredible mechanism, moving data from cortex to deeper layers with the flexibility that AI cannot yet replicate. But it makes me wonder, with this incredible power inside our heads, are we genuinely training it? Or we're simply leaning on AI, paralyzed by the fear of being replaced by a machine, only to let our creativity and curiosity wither? Is that the future we want? Sometimes people find it scary. Some people find it very interesting. I don't give them an answer. It's rather having an opportunity to think about it. How do you want to design your life with AI?
5: I mean, it sounds like I hear your own feelings.

0: How do you want to design your life with AI?
1: I mean, it sounds like I hear your own feelings of...
0: Exactly.
1: ...inflictedness, because yes, you used yes. AI to make the artwork about AI, right?
0: Yes.
1: And so it sounds like you are curious about a symbiotic relationship with AI, but also cautious and skeptical and unsure.
0: It is so true. I mean, exactly, like a huge excitement, great anxiety, all kind of entangled inside of me. That's the reason why my artwork is also fluctuate. Positive, negative, you know, lighting and darkness. Because this is the technology we built. So we want to share that feeling together. And I want to believe that we still have an opportunity to make decisions, proper time, so that we can progress together.
2: This is who I am. I'm an artist who builds bridges. I collaborate with scientists, I build systems, and I connect the physical and the virtual. My art is about building spaces where you can step inside the unseen. I do this because I believe one simple truth, that we are all deeply entangled.
3: That was artist Yiyun Tang. You can see her full talk at TED.com. Thank you so much for journeying through the senses with us on this episode. It was produced by Katie Monteleone, Harsha Nahata, and Rachel Faulkner-White, with help from Lucy Little. It was edited by Sanaz Meshkinpour and me. Our production staff at NPR also includes Matthew Cloutier, Avery Keatley, Theo Guerin, and James Delahousie. Our executive producer is Irene Noguchi. Our audio engineer was Jimmy Keeley. Our theme music was written by Ramtin Arablouei. Our partners at TED are Sal Khan, Logan McClure-Davda, Ellen Walters, Roxanne Hilash, and Daniela Balarezzo. I'm Manoush Zomorodi, and you have been listening to the TED Radio Hour from NPR.
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0: It's another busy afternoon in Loretta Guzman's shop. The smell of coffee is in the air. Sweet treats are ready to tempt your taste buds. And there's plenty to feast your eyes on as well.
1: I have a lot of different artwork from different areas of... from the different tribes around, because I get a lot of natives who travel, especially in the summertime on the powwow trail. Sometimes there'll be something that they can identify with that is like from where they're from.
0: Loretta says hers is the only indigenous-owned coffee shop in Portland.
1: We're like the coffee capital of the world here.
0: This city is crazy about coffee. With over 700 coffee-based businesses from cafes to roasters. One of the things that helps Loretta's stand out is her lineup of beans from Native American roasters.
1: I have one out of New York. I have a Shoshone and a Bannock blend that she does for us.
0: 100 years ago, you wouldn't have found a coffee house like this one. Indigenous people and people of color were discouraged from coming into the city, and they weren't allowed to own property until after World War II. Today, Loretta's connection to her indigenous identity is undeniable and proudly displayed for visitors. Portland is now a sprawling city with more than 2.5 million people in the greater metropolitan area. And compared to a population of only about 40,000, the indigenous presence can be difficult to spot. But that's changing with people like Loretta, who are claiming space and sharing their stories.
1: And then I got a big bison.
0: In this coffee house, it's a giant bison head mounted on the wall named Geronimo that helps tell her story. He serves as a constant reminder of Loretta's Shoshone-Bannock roots and the resilience and strength of her ancestors.
1: They face everything head on, and that's what I feel like a lot of what I've had to do within my business is, you know, face everything head on.
0: Tanse Anin Buju, hello and welcome. This is Unreserved. I'm Rosanna Deerchild. Portland, Oregon is a city full of travelers, some just passing by and others making it their home. Loretta Guzman wants them all to get a taste of her Shoshone-Bannock hospitality.
1: So that's why when you walk into my coffee house, you can also see the past here.
0: David G. Lewis wants Portlanders to learn that hundreds of indigenous tribes once gathered here. The nearby Columbia River brought thousands of travelers to trade with each other.
2: They all kind of got along. They were all intermarried, interrelated. They trade with one another very well, and they share the bounty of this amazing place.
0: And the creation of an indigenous cultural corridor is making the invisible visible again. That's how Paul Lumley describes the community-driven vision. From childcare to community gardens to elder housing, the Native American Youth and Family Center helps residents survive and thrive.
3: I think our ancestor would be very proud that there's this Native organization there, and they work really hard to be that permanent home to the Native community, and we're not going anywhere.
0: Welcome to the traditional lands of the Multnomah, Cascades, Clackamas, Kalliwala, and Tualatin. It's our latest stop in our occasional series, Unmapped, which looks at popular travel destinations through an indigenous lens. Today, we bring you Unmapped, the Portland edition. The Columbia River forms in British Columbia's Rocky Mountains, then winds its way into the U.S. state of Washington, forms most of the border between Washington and Oregon, before emptying into the Pacific Ocean. The largest river in the Pacific Northwest flows right by Portland, Oregon. What you might not know is that for thousands of years, the Columbia River was a traveling route for indigenous peoples that stretched from the Great Plains to the West Coast. And Portland was the destination for a bustling tribal trade economy. Fishing villages could grow from hundreds to tens of thousands in the early spring, creating a space for gathering, trade, and community relationships. He says many are familiar with the Oregon Trail and how settlers came here, but there is so much more to know about those who lived and traveled on these lands long before colonization. David is a member of the Confederated Tribes of Grand Ronde and a descendant of the Takelma, Chinook, and Santiam peoples of Western Oregon. He's an assistant professor of anthropology and indigenous studies at Oregon State University. David, welcome to Unreserved.
2: Thanks for having me. I enjoy being here.
0: What do you think people's first impressions of Portland are?
2: Well, it's a bustling metropolis. It's one of the largest cities in the area. Goes back to the 1840s. I don't think people see much nativeness about our place. There's not a lot of signs that this was a native land. Most of the place names were replaced with things like Portland, which is a very, you know, American, perhaps originally British term. It's still a exporting terminal and kind of a liberal place. I mean, there's quite a few liberal people here that basically like their quirky town the way it is. So, yeah.
0: If no indigenous presence in Portland, then what kind of, you know, historical personality does it have? Is it multicultural? Is it very middle America? Like, what would I experience if I went there?
2: Well, I mean, there are quite a few neighborhoods. There's a Little China, and there's lots of Latino people, and there's black neighborhoods, and there's people from every walk of life and everywhere in the world in Portland. It's a very large city now. It's one of the largest in the United States. But it used to not be that way. I mean, Oregon did not allow black people to own land in the state in the 19th century, so they discouraged blacks and other minorities from having any kind of property or wealth here. That includes Native peoples and Latinos and Chinese and Japanese and really anybody who is not white. And so the area was a very white place for a long time, and it really didn't become more diversified until World War II, and many people came to Oregon to work in the shipyard industries at Kaiser Shipyards, and that attracted laborers from everywhere. It became much more diversified because of World War II.
0: Mm-hmm. How did indigenous people view, you know, this place before it was the city that we know now?
2: Yeah, Salvia Island was probably the biggest population. Salvia Island is a pretty major, I think it's a 10-mile long island in the middle of the Columbia, and it had villages on it and villages around what we call the Columbia Slough. And so there was probably a good 12 or more villages in that location. And people would just stay there. I mean, they had lots of fish. There in the area, there's Ooligan runs, and there are there's lots and lots of Wapato in the marshy areas, so people just stayed there. These tribes are Multnomah, Clackamas, Cascades, Watlala, Claliwala were at the falls, and then in the valley that came into the area, they traded and interacted with these tribes were also the Tualatin Kalapuyans and the Malala people as well. So all these peoples seem to coexist in the Portland metro area without conflict. They were all intermarried, interrelated. They trade with one another very well, and they shared the bounty of this amazing place, yeah.
0: So here in where I live in Manitoba, Winnipeg, Manitoba, we have a place called the Forks, and so it's a place where the two rivers, meet, the Red River and the Assiniboine. And historically, that was a gathering place for the indigenous nations in this area. So they didn't necessarily live there. They went to trade. They went to, you know, have relationships. They, you know, party on. Party do. So is that what I'm understanding, that this place was as well? It's more of a gathering place, or did people actually live there and call it their territory?
2: Some of the villages would expand from a few hundred people to thousands of people. it's been called the Columbia River Trade Network, where people from the coast that had coastal products like whale products and people in the interior that had the salmon and hooligan and camas or wapato would trade with one another in this area. And then the Columbia is so huge that it goes all the way up into Canada, all the way up to the Rockies. It goes all the way to the Snake River. And so people like the Nez Perce, which are pretty far away, hundreds of miles away, would bring things like bison or buffalo products from the plains into the Columbia and trade that to people who were bringing whale products the other direction, like whale bones and blubber and stuff like that the other direction. So what's interesting is literally peoples from half the continent are trading into the Columbia.
0: Wow, that sounds like a good time. It surely was a metropolis always then, is what you're saying, what I'm hearing.
2: Right, and so like you could read some of the journals of explorers like Lewis and Clark, and they experienced and saw people from many different tribes in these villages that were traveling up and down the river in canoes and trading from pretty far up in the north into now Canada and pretty far over to the east and pretty far to the west. So they could see all these people interacting and trading up and down the river all the time.
0: Wow. Team Sacagawea. did that place carry a different name at the time, or was it, do you know?
2: Places like Willamette Falls, we know the name like Willamette Tumtum or Tumwater. It kind of hints at a beating heart, because when the falls are falling, it sounds like a beating heart. So people would call it the heart of the land. The Columbia itself was Nichuana, which means big water, essentially.
0: Very cool. Speaking of language, I understand that, you know, that there was a language developed so that these various nations from the Nez Perce to the Chinook could communicate with each other. Can you tell me a little bit about that?
2: Right. That large trade network I mentioned, what we call the Columbia River Trade Network, which included some thousands of tribes and dozens of languages that are not mutually intelligible, that requires some sort of a way to for people to talk to each other and trade. And there are two, actually, languages. One is Indian Sign Language, which you've probably heard of. The other language in our area, which we think was developed in between the Columbia and Puget Sound tribes, because there's lots of trading in Puget Sound as well, was called Chinook Wawa, and it means basically to talk Chinook. Wawa means to talk. And so it became a true language, like what we call a first language, in the reservation period here, because lots of peoples that were removed to reservations, that's the only common language between many of the tribes. So at Grand Ronde, we got 32 tribes moved there from all throughout Oregon and the Columbia, and there's five or six languages that came there that were non-mutually intelligible, so the only language they could speak together and be understood is Chinook Wawa. Later on, everybody else learned English, but Chinook Wawa became a very common first language in the home, so it became a true language.
0: Can you give me an example of, you know, what that would sound like, or how they would, you know, use that to communicate?
2: Well, like Chinook Wawa is one. Tumwater is another. Saltchuk means a salty kind of slough. Illy means land. The Chinook Wawa is a kind of language that incorporates words from English and French and Spanish and Hawaiian and Russian, and just anybody who came there, they add words to this language that became part of the trade jargon. And most of the white people who came here, the traders, missionaries and whatnot, they learned the language as well. We say Hayumasi, means, you know, hello, essentially. Masi comes from the French merci.
0: Huh. That's really cool. I didn't know that. I learned something new today. Is there, you know, many people that can still speak Chinook Wawa?
2: Grand Ronde tribe has one of the only Chinook Wawa language programs, where we've spent 30 or more years in a funded program, created a dictionary. We have 4 or 5 or 6 years of language classes. They have immersion language. But the history of this goes back into the beginnings of the reservation, where people were speaking in their homes. And then some of, like, my relatives, my aunts, were teaching it at the tribe in the local communities and keeping it alive through the 1970s into the 1980s. And then it was studied by at that time by researchers like Henry Zink, who then became a non-native language expert who helped the tribe restore it in the 1990s.
0: Wow, that's amazing. So how does knowing the roots of, you know, that language and how it developed help us understand more about the history of Portland in the area?
2: Most people knew three or more languages. Some people knew as much as 10 languages in the area. So we believe the languages are kind of a encyclopedia of meaning for that place. So those words, phrases, and stories in the languages, whether it's Clackamas or Chinookwala or Kalapuyan or whatever, they carry a lot of meaning about what that place means to those people. Like, I'm in the middle of studying some of my ancestors' stories that were copied down in the 1930s and 40s and 50s and then published, so I can understand more about the culture of the tribe as we kind of are in this restoration period where people are reinvigorating and relearning parts of their culture after termination. So it's a process.
0: Yeah, absolutely. How aware are, you know, Portlandians about this history, about their own history?
2: Well, that's a good question. You know, I was attending the University of Oregon some 35 years ago, and people then in Eugene didn't know much about the tribes. They thought we were extinct. And I thought, well, I'm not really extinct yet. So, and I raised that question in my research, and I said, well, how come people think we're extinct? And it turns out, after I did a bunch of studies, that most people didn't know anything about our tribal history or culture or language. And so I think that Portlanders and people in the area are much more informed about tribal history than ever before, because we've been developing, like, the fundamental basics of what that means. We push programs in the state for Native education in the classrooms. A number of books have been produced by each of the tribes, including my own. So we are working on elevating the level of knowledge of everybody, not just tribal people, but everybody about our history. I really think that, for me, that's a project of engendering more respect for who we are and where we came from and what we've been through. I think that people that don't know tribal history try to understand it through stereotypes, and that's really not a way to understanding. And so I think that, I personally think that if people knew the actual history of what happened, who we were as people, what our culture was like, what we knew, that they will begin to respect us more. And I think that's actually happening.
0: Wow. How did that history, you know, get lost or buried or drowned, I guess, as the case may be? Where did it go?
2: I think that there was a concerted effort to not teach Native history because it would make the colonizers, the Americans, look bad. And they never really asked Native people what they thought. I think the school systems picked up on that and they said, well, we can't teach things like genocide and murder or wars in our classroom, so we have to teach the nice stuff, like, let's teach about Lewis and Clark and how wonderful their journey was. And let's teach about, you know, the Oregon Trail so that we can show our wonderful heroes of settlers that came on the Oregon Trail. In the process, though, they did not include Native perspective and did not really care that Native people really suffered in many ways from colonization.
0: Yeah. I understand you're also helping the city to include some of these histories in their public monuments.
2: The city of Portland hired me to write up some explanations of some of their monuments and statues that were torn down in 2020. A lot of folks were very angry. You know, it was time when nationally people were tearing down statues of Christopher Columbus. And people broadly were looking at other figures like, you know, George Washington and you know, Teddy Roosevelt, people who were very colonialist in their endeavors. They want to put some of them back up. And so what I've done is I've produced essays that go into the history of these peoples, look at what they did, their actions, and how they affected Native peoples, so that people get the full meaning, not just a redacted white version of that full meaning.
0: Yeah. Can you give an example of some of the work you've done on one of these monuments?
2: Maybe you've heard about, like, Teddy Roosevelt. Portland Park Blocks has a statue they call the Rough Rider, which is Roosevelt before he became president. He was a great proponent of boarding schools, and those are some of the facts I wrote into his essay that were not on the original plaque for the statue.
0: Yeah. And how do you hope that, you know, offering this little bit more context, a little bit more, the other side of the story, how do you hope that will change people's perspectives of the city?
2: Well, I don't know if it's going to change much. I think people will feel a little happier if they know the whole truth. I think, though, that it'll make people realize that maybe all these sort of revered figures in American history are not as great as they ever thought they were, and that maybe we should be looking at other peoples as well, such as Native people or Blacks or others that made huge contributions to our society, but rarely do they have monuments to them put up.
0: So just even knowing that history is really important.
2: Oh, yeah.
0: Yeah. If you had one piece of, advice for people or could provide direction to people that are traveling, visiting Portland in terms of Indigenous history, what would it be?
2: I think people need to realize that whole place was a Native place, that it was all the land was owned by the tribes. I think that people need to realize that colonization is very deep, and we are still, in some many ways, in the midst of it. We do not have true representation. If we did, we'd be able to protect ourselves better in the politics of this land.
0: Yeah. David, thank you so much for your time today and sharing some of the amazing story about Portland.
2: Thank you. This is great.
0: David G. Lewis is a member of the Confederated Tribes of Grande Ronde and descendant of the Takelma, Chinook, and Santiam peoples of Western Oregon. He's an assistant professor of anthropology and indigenous studies at Oregon State University. This is Unreserved on CBC Radio 1, Sirius XM, U.S. Public Radio, and Native Voice 1. I'm Rosanna Deerchild. This episode is the latest of Unmapped, an occasional series from Unreserved that looks at popular tourist destinations through an Indigenous lens. Today, we're in Portland, Oregon. Later in the show, we head back to Loretta Guzman's Bison Coffee House, where the smell of coffee and sage fills the air.
1: We have specials that we run. One of them that we do run is our Sundance, which is the sage and mint. We make our own syrup, and, because that's what we use, in our Sundance to get us through.
0: Loretta's Sundance special is one way she honors the knowledge and ceremonial teachings of her community. We'll hear what inspired her to build a safe and supportive space in Portland's residential Cully neighborhood. Taking us there, coffee might be part of the flavor of the city, but it's punk music that makes the heart of this city beat. Portland's punk rock history is iconic, with bands like The Wipers and Poison Idea putting Portland on the map at the height of punk's popularity in the 80s. And the scene is still thriving. In 2020, the punk band 1876 brought traditional powwow drumming to the genre. The band's name references the year 1876 and the Battle of the Little Bighorn, when the Lakota, Cheyenne, and Arapaho claimed victory over General George Armstrong Custer. Here is 1876 with We Will Remain.

0: That is 1876 with We Will Remain. This is Unreserved on CBC Radio 1, Sirius XM, U.S. Public Radio, and Native Voice 1. I'm Rosanna Deerchild. Today we take you to the traditional lands of the Multnomah, Cascades, Clackamas, Kalliwala, and Tualatin. It's Portland, Oregon, with Indigenous Portlanders as their guides. Next stop, Cully. Cully is a diverse neighborhood in Portland known for its grassroots community activism and green spaces. For hundreds of years, it's where the village of Nirtokiku acted as a trading, fishing, and meeting place for local indigenous tribes. Today, it's home to the Native American Youth and Family Center, or NAYA, which is working to create a vibrant indigenous gathering place once again. An indigenous cultural corridor. Paul Lumley is the Chief Advancement Officer and former CEO of NAYA. Paul, welcome to Unreserved.
1: Thank you. It's a pleasure to be here.
0: It's a pleasure to have you here. So tell us more about what is the Indigenous Cultural Corridor?
1: Well, first thing you would see is our campus, most likely, which is pretty large. It's a 10-acre campus. We have a huge community garden. We have a Native American high school there. Broad number of social services programs and housing, a lot of the full breadth of housing from homeless services. We have a shelter, we have affordable housing development, new home ownership, and then we have some of the more difficult ones, which are, you know, related to domestic violence services, and some joyous ones like, you know, helping kids in the foster care system. And we have some early child learning programs too, so that feels really good. In fact, in the Indigenous Culture Corridor, we just opened up a new early child learning center. It's called Chagu Kumtux Ilhi, which means the place of learning.
0: And
1: so that's, and there's a big sculpture bar to be opened up and unveiled here pretty soon too.
0: It sounds amazing.
1: Yeah.
0: One of the first building blocks of this cultural corridor, were housing projects. Why was housing the first step?
1: One of the things we noticed is that natives are moving further away from Portland. They were moving far away, and it was harder for them to come to our center for services. And so we started thinking, well, how about if we start bringing services closer to us? We were already doing some affordable housing development, building apartment complexes for the Native community. And then suddenly three opportunities came up at the same time, right in the same neighborhood near us, and we grabbed them. We built three properties, all about 55 units each. The first one was 2020, right at the beginning of the pandemic, and then about every 2 years they followed, about a year and a half they followed each. The first one, Nisaika Ilhi, which means my place or our home, or our place, that's a place for recovery from drug and alcohol addiction. And the second one was Mamuk Tokuti, which means to make beautiful. And the theme there is art. So we have an art studio there. Both of those two have a partnership with the Celeste tribe where we were able to introduce Native preference policy for housing the natives in the community. It's the first time in Portland that ever happened.
0: Mm-hmm.
1: And then the Mamuk Tokuti becomes a Native arts building. And one of the things we found was that when you introduce art and culture to these Native folks, especially those who are homeless, it really brings them home. And it centers them and brings them back. When people spend a lot of time in the streets and they get housed, you know, finally, they bring the streets with them because they don't know any difference. And so to bring them back through arts and culture is really powerful, and it works. And so that studio there was for the residents of that building. The third property is called Hayutilxim, which means many, many nations, you know, recognize the intertribal culture of Portland.
0: Mm-hmm.
1: And that one's the focus on permanent supportive housing, so getting people off the streets and into housing. And then all three of our properties also are really covered in Native art, inside and out. There's sculptures and murals on the outside, and we just really wanted the Native community to feel like this is their home. And when they come to these apartments, that they are loved, that they feel like it's home. It feels like how they grew up, and somebody really cares about them.
0: Mm.
1: So you walk in the door, the first thing you see is this very clear and profound Native experience with art and culture, murals. Everything has a touch. All the surfaces have a reason and a purpose.
0: I want to visit.
1: You should come visit.
0: Why did you want to focus on, you know, the more vulnerable, you know, people in our communities when you probably could have just rented them out, made some profit, and just focused on growing that way? Why was it important for you to bring, you know, give homes to the homeless and to make sure they had healing through art and culture?
1: Mm-hmm. It's how we're designed. That's what the community wants. That's one of the things that's very interesting about NEA is we do so many different things. We're really like a one-stop shop. But when we hear from the community what they want, what they need, we try to find a way to make it happen. In fact, we just got a church donated to us right in the same community. That will eventually be elder housing. And the reason why is because that's what we're hearing from the community. They want elder housing.
0: Wow, I might have to retire there.
1: Yeah. Well, it's good timing for me too, since I'm getting to be of age.
0: Now, when you started at NEA, and as you mentioned earlier, many Indigenous folks were leaving the city. Why were they moving away?
1: Gentrification, cost of living, it was just too hard to live close in. It's expensive. It's an expensive city. It was just a you know, pure economics why people were moving away.
0: And as you bring the community towards you and building this corridor, how has it changed the area and the visibility of Indigenous people there?
1: Mm-hmm. Well, we also have a strong economic development program supporting the local businesses, Native and non-Native alike. Right next door to Mamotokati, we have a wonderful Indigenous restaurant. It's called Javelinas Indigenous Dining. It's a fusion of Southwest and Northwest cuisine. The food is excellent. It's a great restaurant. In fact, it just got, I think it was top 35 restaurants in the nation by a magazine recently. So it's really great food. Excellent fried bread. excellent elk. I just had bison there not too long. The food is really good. A lot of fish. Mm. Yeah, they're a great restaurant. And there's other Native businesses in the area too. So it's not just about serving the people who need affordable housing, but it's also about lifting up the community, the economic development, and helping them with their business opportunities too. So, and we're seeing that in the neighborhood, that more Natives are actually moving to that area to buy homes, to open up their businesses. So it's nice. I drove down, it was probably about, I think it was last summer, I was driving down the street and I saw this Native guy. He had his gill net. He was a river fisherman and he was pulling it off his truck and cleaning it and getting it ready to go back in the river. And it's like, you don't see that in Portland very often. It's right there in the middle of Portland. I thought that was cool. That's how I grew up fishing. And so to see that was really heartwarming. And then down by Nisaika Ilhi, there's a strip of land that it's not really a park, but it's not really used by anything. But these Natives were out there drumming, practicing drumming. It's really neat. It's like suddenly you just see these things, and it's so close to NEA. It's just really neat.
0: It sounds very neat. Now, there's a big statue out front of Mamotoki. Mm-hmm. Am I saying that right? Mamotoki?
1: Mamotokati.
0: Mamotokati. I missed something in there. Thank you for that.
1: Sure.
0: And it's called Raven's Welcome. Can you tell me a little bit about that statue?
1: Yes. First time I saw that, I almost cried. Teresa White is the sculpture. She's from a Native nation in Alaska. Her sculptures are just amazing. She has these fantastic human and animal transformations together. It's a raven with a giant wing that comes out, and you can stand right inside the wing, and the wing is holding you. It is so beautiful, and all the way around it, you can see all the care and the detail in that sculpture. It just feels so wonderful, and it's a great photo opportunity for people when they're walking by to stand up there and get their picture taken. When we did the official groundbreaking ceremony for it, I gave her a hug. I think I actually did cry a little bit, but it's just so much better than I ever expected.
0: So indigeneity infused from the architecture to the philosophies that you build these housings around to, you know, public art. Why was it important to have art everywhere in this neighborhood?
1: You know, it's obviously for the residents, number one. But I wanted these buildings, we wanted these buildings to be an expression of our Native culture to the neighbors. And so when you see these buildings, it's so clearly Native. Some have, you know, basketry patterns, you know, woven around like a band. Mm. Some have a tower of Native design work, gorgeous copper work. I want the city to be proud of the Native community too. And, you know, we want to be proud as well. So we present ourselves in a way that makes everybody feel good. Like, this is a Native community here, and it's beautiful.
0: Mm. I understand you also have a personal connection to, you know, the healing power of art. What is that connection?
1: Well, when I was young, I was in high school, and I had a really difficult childhood. I moved around a lot for a while. I didn't really have a home. But I would just immerse myself in art, and it was a way for me to escape and also a way to heal. I saw what it did to me. It made me a better person when I needed help. So I have a direct connection to the power of art and culture.
0: Mm-hmm.
1: And I didn't design Mehmet Togati with that in mind, in terms of that being, you know, this is the way we're going to heal a community that are living there in that building. But it sure turned out that way.
0: Mm.
1: Yeah.
0: This cultural corridor is just around the corner from, you know, home to your organization, around the corner from the village of near Chokiko. What do we know about the historical significance of that area?
1: Near Chokiku was in the area. It was a fishing village. There's a group of natives who were there permanently. It was documented when Lewis and Clark came through. And since then, the river's changed quite a bit from dams and trying to prevent floods with levees. But where we are located right now is pretty close to where the riverbank was. So you go up the hill a bit further to where what we're calling the Indigenous Culture Corridor. So Nechokiku was up in that whole area, and then up and down river from where we're at. It wasn't just exactly where we're at, so it stretched, you know, a good part of the river. And then when we moved in, we asked the Chinook Nation for permission to reside there, and we had a big ceremony, and they gave us that permission. And it was a very special event. The Chinook Nation said that's the first time anybody asked us for permission.
0: Hmm.
1: Yeah, it was a really wonderful ceremony. So we continue to honor near Chokiku where we're at. Naya has a little powwow once a year, and it's called the Near Chokiku Powwow. So we continue to honor the tribe and the people that were once there.
0: Hmm.
1: So we try to remain grounded and connected to the history.
0: Can you take me to that moment and describe what that's like? I mean, you're in a place where, you know, ancestors were.
1: Mm-hmm.
0: And, you know, what would they be thinking, looking into, if they could peer into the future and see your organization building this community for their descendants?
1: Mm-hmm. That's a great question. We finished a campaign in 2023. It was called Return to Near Chokiku. And that was to make our campus a permanent home to the Native community. And we paid off all of our mortgage debt and repaired the buildings. So being that permanent home, so I think our ancestors would be very proud that there's this Native organization there, and they worked really hard to be that permanent home to the Native community. And we're not going anywhere. In fact, when we moved in, some of the old-timers, they're still here, yeah, they said, once we move in, we're never leaving. It is really a special place, and we're so fortunate to be there.
0: Absolutely.
1: Yeah.
0: What have the responses been to, you know, the cultural corridor as it grows in particular, so far been like from your non-Indigenous neighbors?
1: I think they're pleasantly surprised. They never expected something like it.
0: Mm.
1: Because you look around the city, you see affordable housing development everywhere, and these buildings are coming up, something kind of large like ours or even bigger. I wouldn't call them eyesores, but they're definitely, they sit in the community. They're big. And they look kind of like run-of-the-mill. And the Muktokati, we had somebody that lives right next to it, and was, you know, very concerned about this big building going up, and fought it and complained a lot to us and while the building was being built. And it wasn't being, there was nothing anti-native about it at all. It was just that, are you going to build a big building in our neighborhood? We don't want that. We don't want that.
0: I see.
1: And it was in the pandemic. So we got in a Zoom call and I met with them. And I explained to them that, you know, we're a co-developer. We don't own the building by ourselves. But this construction company is building the building, and I can influence what they do, but I can't stop them from building the building because we're involved in it and we're going to build this building. And if it wasn't us doing it, it would have been somebody else. And then they talked about how they once knew a great tribal leader named Billy Frank Jr. And I said, he was an amazing leader. I grew up with him. I knew him. So we started talking about how we all knew him. And next thing you know, they were kind of apologizing for the way they talked to us and pledged to, you know, make this work well. And so we started doing these we call them block parties, it's a celebration of art and culture. We close the street down and we invite all the neighbors over, including them. And now they bring food over to the potluck. You know, you just have to talk to them.
0: Yeah, yeah. Talk is a good place to start. Well, take me to the future, Paul. What is the end goal, the big vision for the corridor? What do you want to see in 5, 10, 15?
1: It would be great if we had more natives that moved there and have more native businesses. We already have some, obviously. I'd like to see more home ownership in the area and be a real native center. That would be great. Really, it's what the community wants, and I can't really predict where they're going to take us.
0: How might this corridor and NAE's approach to this development, you know, making sure everybody is part of the circle in the conversation, serve as a model for, you know, other developments in Portland or beyond?
1: You know, I think there's a great amount of opportunity for beyond Portland. When I was a CEO, I hired this great guy. His name is Oscar Arana. He and I both had conversations about how can we help other native communities, especially urban communities, do something like this. I don't know how familiar you are with the way we're funded in the United States, but most of the native funding from the federal government goes directly to tribes, not to urban centers. And so we have known from the very beginning, we are on our own. There is nobody here. There's no safety net. We are it. And so if we're going to be successful at doing some things here in Portland, how can we spread that knowledge and those lessons learned with other urban communities who are in the same boat as us? There's no safety net. There's no source of federal funding that we can depend upon. We if we're going to do something, then it's us. No one's going to help us. Vast majority of natives in the United States now live in urban centers too. So it's, you know, it's interesting the way it's set up for us not to be successful, yet so many urban communities are. NAE didn't happen in a vacuum. We all talk to each other and help each other.
0: And what about visitors to the corridor? What do you hope they take away from going to see what you've done there?
1: Well, I would like to get to a point where it could almost be like part of a visitor's guide, either from NAE or from the city, Travel Portland maybe, where you could pick up a pamphlet and say, okay, I want to go see the Native Corps. Here's how I find it. Here's if I'm going to go there, what can I see? If I want to participate in something, who do I talk to? What are the best times of the year to go? There's just a lot to do. We have different events throughout the year. Exciting.
0: So just listen for the drums and the anti-laughs.
1: That's true, too.
0: Yeah. Well, Paul, thank you so much for your time today and for sharing, you know, this beautiful vision that you've made true. And still
1: thank
0: are.
1: Thank you.
0: Paul Lumley is the Chief Advancement Officer at the Native American Youth and Family Center, also known as NAYA. He is a citizen of the Yakima Nation. You're listening to Unreserved on CBC Radio 1, Sirius XM, U.S. Public Radio, and Native Voice 1. I'm Rosanna Deerchild. Today we are exploring Portland, Oregon, with a cup of indigenous roasted coffee in our hands. Back in July, we sent Unreserved producer Rhiannon Johnson to the Cully neighborhood to check out Bison Coffee House. And that's where Loretta Guzman is keeping everyone's cup filled with coffee and culture. And there's plenty to feast your eyes on as well.
2: I got, you know, a mask that is out of Alaska. My father was working there in, like, the early 70s.
0: The walls of Loretta's Coffee House are an homage to the many travelers who come by for a visit. These walls hold memories, some of her own.
2: On it has me and my sisters, us two. Me and my older sister were both sun dancers, and then in the middle is our younger sister, who's our helper. She always brings us our medicines and comes and helps us.
0: Other pieces speak to a much deeper history.
2: And then I got a big bison on my wall here, and that's our Bannock people are bison hunters.
0: The bison holds special meaning for Loretta. It was during her battle with cancer that a bison came to her in a dream, a sign from her ancestors that she would recover. And then there's the building itself. Once owned by Loretta's late father, it was more hubcaps than cappuccinos. Loretta's dad used the space as storage for his motorcycle shop, but once he saw the vision for her coffee house take form, he loved to come visit and watch her bring it to life.
2: He was really proud.
0: For Loretta, this coffee shop is a place of strength and resilience. It is inspired by her family and her own healing journey. But today, she shares that resilience with others. She told Rhiannon about what she witnessed coming out of the COVID lockdowns when people began to gather here again.
2: Especially during the lockdown, a lot of people really, really suffered, like mental health issues, like really super bad from just not having interaction with people. And I know some of my customers tried to commit suicide. Some of them went into really bad depression. But for me, it wasn't bad. I was like here every day. I was open every single day. I created a walk-up window. And so for people, when they started coming back out, like, they were not their selves. And some of them could hardly walk. But just like their family trying to get them out. And, you know, me seeing them and being like, hi, oh, I'm so happy to see you. You know, and they were like, really? You're happy to see me? I was like, I am, you know, and that's when they would share with me the mental health issues that they had, you know, and I was just like, well, I'm really happy to see you, and I'd like for you to come back. They were like, you want me to come back? I'm like, I do, you know, which I really meant it, you know, because it's like you get to maybe don't know everybody's name, but you know them by their face or their drink. And then for them to be able to come back, this was like a familiar place for them. And so a lot of them, it was like a healing for them to be able to come back here.
3: That's amazing. Like, such an important healing place for you, and to be able to provide that for other people as well.
4: Mm-hmm. Who are, like, your customers? Who are the people that come in here?
2: The customers that come in, are a lot of them are from the neighborhood here, but also I get people who travel from outside of our neighborhood, from other neighborhoods. And then also I get a lot of natives who are traveling in the summertime or traveling during throughout the year from different areas. So I have indigenous and non-indigenous, but they do support me, and a lot of it is my community that really supports me. Like, they really uplift me, so I'm very thankful for them. I've been able to survive. I'm going on 12 years now. It was really scary at first for me to start out, because I wanted to be a Native-owned business plus a woman-owned business. So to me, it was like standing out on a plank, not knowing what was below me. There's a lot of really great coffee cafes and shops and coffee houses. And I was just like, I want to specialize in really great coffee. So I was like, I want to be a coffee house, not a coffee shop. And so we're concentrating on giving people really good cups of coffee and enjoying it and enjoying their visits and with whoever they meet here with.
4: And so how intentional was it for you to make every part of this space reflect Indigenous identity and culture?
2: That was my whole intention when I opened, you know, for when I had my dream, when I was a stage 4B cancer, and I went back and lived on our reservation with my family there, my sister and her husband and her kids. And during that time is when I had the dream of a really big bison. who kept coming to me, but it was here in the city when he was coming to me. I told my stepfather about it when he called me, and he said, "Oh, good, my girl, I'm glad you told me." He said, "I've been praying that your grandparents in the spirit world will help you to get better." He said, "You'll get better." And I end up going into remission. And so after I got better, I end up coming back. I eventually decided I wanted to open my own coffee house, and I wanted to be known as the Bison Something. And it just, it took me a lot of time. It was a lot of work. It took me 2 years, but I did it. And I just was like, okay, we're going to represent who we are from the present and the past. You know, I want to represent our past because I feel like they deserve that, because we're still here because of the choices they made. I know they didn't always agree with the choices they had to make, but they did it to preserve us. And so that's why when you walk into my coffee house, you can also see the past here. I also wanted to be an indigenous business because I want other natives to know if I can do it, they can do it. They totally can do it if I can. That's how I feel. You know, we have a lot of internal endurance from, I feel like, our ancestors. So we've been able to go through a lot of stuff, you know. And then also I have different native roasters. If I can help native roasters on reservations to purchase their beans, sell their beans, it'll also help people on the reservations to have a better life, hopefully, because, you know, we know that our reservations are really poor, real dry pieces of land that the government didn't want, and our people were shoved onto those pieces. But our people, you know, live there, but they also live in poverty a lot of times. There's not too many tribes that are not living in poverty. So I love supporting our people, especially on reservations.
4: And so you mentioned, you know, you've been here for over a decade. How have you seen the space empower indigenous artists and businesses?
2: I think it has inspired a lot of people, like, to just keep pushing forward, you know, and to just do what they really want to in life, you know, because it's like, I'm still here, and, like, I don't think I'm all that. I just think I'm just a normal person, but, you know, I feel like I get a lot of stuff thrown in my path, but it's like, how do you go through it? Do you lay down and give up, or do you keep pushing forward?

0: It's like, how do you go through it? Do you lay down and give up, or do you keep pushing forward? And for me, I keep pushing forward. And so to me, it's like, I want them to see that if I can do it, you can do it. You can really do it. We just have to take whatever's given to us and keep moving through it, you know, through the good and the bad, because eventually it will get better, you know, but you have to get over the hump that's pulling you down.
1: Loretta Guzman is the owner of Bison Coffee House in Portland, Oregon. She's a member of the Shoshone Bannock Tribes in Idaho. And that's all our time on Radio Indigenous. This episode was produced by Kim Kasher, Rhiannon Johnson, Amanda Gear, and Elena Hudgens-Lyle. 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You can also find and follow us wherever you get your podcasts. I'm your favorite cousin, Rosanna Deerchild, coming at you from Winnipeg in Treaty 1 territory. You didn't ask him it now. I just said it.
2: Jatang ta umiach bni mai jujuk seriarami, jamak dumikis ksiki mamteri shermi councilat ashaguni dailrani, makut kalarut knari, ilaga kriu kewa yuke kami raik vikiwinak staman 7 o'clock mi atakumi, 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

Well, the gambling bug bit a lot of men, but what it's done to me is a rotten sin. I bet myself clean out of house and home. 'Cause there ain't nothing this side of hell like trying to pick a winner in the NFL, especially when your luck is going wrong. I was on the job and working hard when a man come along with this football card and said, "Try your luck, boy. All your friends have won." So I played the thing for a week or two and got a little behind like most folks do and started doubling up. And that's when they popped me some. Well, I lost my furniture on a Denver bet. Oakland got my new Corvette. And the Rams are the reason I cashed them 5 hot checks. The Cardinals took my savings account, and the Redskins got a similar amount that I borrowed from a finance company on a 90-day note. Then Dallas put me in a hell of a fix. I gave up 7, they won by 6. You'd think that Staubach personally hated me. The Green Bay Packers were doing fine till they had to go into overtime, and when you got plus 1, you're dead when they win by 3. Then along come the Baltimore Colts for another stack of the cool C notes. Seems I can't win no matter what I try. Burt Jones might be their franchise, but the way he's bloodshot these old eyes is enough to make a grown man sit and cry. Well, the Pittsburgh Steelers left no choice but for my poor wife to file for divorce on the simple grounds of football cruelty. Then I heard somewhere that the Bears were hot, so with them I took another shot, and you guessed it, pal, the Falcons beat them 40-3. Then Seattle and the cool Jim's orange made me wish I'd never been born. I even let Tampa Bay take a shot at me. But I've got the Bengals and Chargers to thank for the losses that drove me to rob that bank. Even a cop that arrested me looked like a referee. Now here I sit with a stupid grin, and the jury's just now coming back in, and the foreman and the judge are looking at me real hard. And I know in my heart what they're gonna say. They gotta put me away where

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They flipped my wallet enough. And they charred lines. Oh, they roared through me like Gunther Gable Williams. I'd like to get my hands on Fran Tarkington and scramble his brains.

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2: Litnauri tachatin tella kakatki awatit nupait stakluku, tali wink tlukisu. 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
2: Liknawach bnik tingu machan nazvagluku, koyawikaksuku talakan. 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
1: Hi, this is

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1: 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Ikayok suta asigalutin likuwas ka talak nakput na zubarak suki litnaw

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Then I awake and look around me at these four gray walls that surround me. 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For there's a garden, there's a sad old padre. 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

Alexiotkriku American Archive of Public Broadcasting ak KYU kek nutakhtiq sulat illaitnik ask an Alaskan namuk yugalganik tkhanigmik luqanam chilganik asanik su amlgnik nqqariyugnaudn paqlugu throwback thursday khwani kyuk.org.

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1: Liknawak pinik tingo malhan na zavagaluku, kuyawikakluku talakan. 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

0: Live from NPR News in Washington, I'm Dave Mattingly. Media outlets Politico, CNN, and MS Now say they're suing after their reporters were denied White House access. Late last week, President Trump said the news organizations were being barred from the White House because of coverage he referred to as fake news. Writing on Truth Social this morning, the president characterized the outlets' reporting as corrupt, purposeful, and pervasive. In a statement, NPR's editor-in-chief, Tommy Evans, says the network condemns the move by the White House as a blatant violation of the First Amendment without qualification. The Federal Aviation Administration is preparing to roll out an artificial intelligence platform to help manage U.S. airspace. Here's NPR's Joel Rose.
1: This tool is called Strategic Management of Airspace Routes and Trajectories, or SMART for short. This SMART system will help optimize the airspace. Basically, it will look at all of the airline flights on the schedule, as well as weather, wind, other variables, and tweak those flight plans to reduce the number of conflicts. The FAA is tapping a relatively small company called Airspace Intelligence to build it. This company has built some AI-enhanced dispatch software for Alaska Airlines and other carriers, but this is going to be a bigger and a much more high-profile test.
0: That's NPR's Joel Rose. AAA says the price of diesel in the U.S. hit another record high overnight at $6.51. This is NPR News. Economists say diesel and gasoline prices in the U.S. are high because of the war in Iran, having disrupted oil shipments in the Middle East. Iran will likely be a major focus when President Trump addresses the U.N. General Assembly tomorrow. On Thursday, Trump welcomes China's President Xi Jinping to the White House, where Iran and the future of artificial intelligence are expected to be two of the main issues discussed. Russia says at least three people were killed in the largest Ukrainian drone attack on Moscow since their war began. NPR's Charles Maines says Kyiv carried out the attack on the final day of voting in Russia's parliamentary elections.
2: The casualties came after drones struck a Moscow apartment building. An oil refinery was also attacked, despite claims by President Trump that both Russia and Ukraine had agreed to halt strikes on energy infrastructure. Russia's defense ministry said Ukraine launched some 1,600 drones, all told, with about a third targeting the capital. The attacks also came as 3 days of voting to determine the makeup of Russia's parliament, the Duma, wrapped on Sunday. Early returns showed President Putin's ruling United Russia bloc dominating the field, what the Kremlin is expected to claim as a mandate for continuing the war, yet anti-war candidates were stripped from the ballot ahead of the vote, leaving pro-war factions the only choice for voters. Charles Maines, NPR News.
0: Stocks on Wall Street opened higher moments ago. I'm Dave Mattingly in Washington.

0: This is Morning Edition from NPR News. I'm Steve Inskeep.
1: And I thought you were from Indiana.
0: Yes,
1: just
0: I am.
1: Same.
0: I am. I came from Indiana. It's wicked out there.
1: Good to know. And I'm Michelle Martin. KYUK, 640 AM, Bethel, Alaska, 91.9 FM in Aniak, KCUK, 88.1 FM in Chivac, KWTB, 92.3 FM in Alaganuk, 93.3 FM, KCEF, Chifornik, KHSK, Imanak, KUIT, Good News Bay, KKWG, Gangengak, KUZY, Nunamikwa, KWNQ, Quinahawk, and KRMR, Russian Mission.

0: Live from NPR News in Washington, I'm Dave Mattingly. The war in Iran is expected to be a major focus tomorrow when President Trump addresses the UN General Assembly in New York. Here's NPR's Michelle Kellerman.
1: While he's been trying to pitch himself to the world as a peacemaker, the war he launched against Iran really overshadows this gathering. President Trump promised it wouldn't take long, but here we are many months in, and there's no sign the conflict is ending. Iran's president will be here. He'll be speaking a day after Trump. It's not clear if there'll be any kind of interaction between lower-level U.S. and Iranian officials, but U.S. officials haven't ruled that out.
0: Next week will mark 7 months since the U.S. and Israel began attacking Iran. The war has disrupted oil supplies in the Middle East and sent gasoline and diesel prices in the U.S. sharply higher. The price of diesel hit another record high overnight at $6.51 a gallon. AAA says diesel costs more than $8 in California. The war in Iran and the future of artificial intelligence are expected to be two of the main issues when President Trump welcomes China's president to the White House. That happens later this week. Trump and Xi Jinping are scheduled to meet on Thursday. Citing national security, the president says the 250-foot arch he wants to see built near Arlington National Cemetery would double as an asset for the U.S. military. This is NPR News. A new poll from NPR and Ipsos finds some people are using artificial intelligence to explore spirituality. NPR's Jason DeRose has more.
2: The poll found that 11% of AI users say they've sought spiritual guidance from artificial intelligence, while 13% say they've used the technology to generate prayers. 15% say they've used it to study scripture. Mallory Newell is with the polling firm Ipsos. She says using AI for curiosity
3: is still very mainstream, even curiosity about morality or faith, but outsourcing your faith to AI, certainly not mainstream.
2: The NPR Ipsos poll found that among those who've used AI, 16% say they've turned to the technology as a discussion partner for moral and ethical questions. Jason DeRose, NPR News.
0: Officials in Austin, Texas say they want to know why a 28-year-old Venezuelan man was shot and wounded yesterday by an officer with U.S. Immigration and Customs Enforcement. That shooting sparked protests in Austin. The mayor says city police were not involved. Texas remains atop this week's Associated Press top 25 college football rankings. Georgia is number two, followed by Notre Dame. Ole Miss moved into the fourth spot with Saturday's win over LSU and head coach Lane Kiffin, who left Mississippi after last season to take the job in Baton Rouge. I'm Dave Mattingly in Washington.

Chaporna, KHSK, Manga, KUYT, Good News Bay, KKWG, Gungna, KUZY, Nunamikwa, KWNQ, Gwinnahook, and KRMR, Russian Mission.

0: arrived too late to be counted in last month's primary election, according to officials. The Alaska Division of Elections blamed a mail delivery delay that affected voters in seven communities, but a spokesperson did not provide more details on the nature of the delay. The Associated Press reports the division's announcement last week came after officials in the vote-by-mail states of Washington and Oregon said the number of ballots rejected for late postmarks was up sharply this year. Last Thursday, the Postmaster General, David Steiner, encouraged by-mail voters in this year's midterm elections to vote early. The state accepts absentee ballots postmarked by election day and sent from within the U.S. up to 10 days after elections, but that grace period isn't always enough. For example, in 2022, ballots from some villages weren't fully counted due to mail delays. Michelle Spark, director of Get Out the Native Vote, said the 75 ballots that arrived too late to be counted represent a measurable loss in participation. She said her organization supports the Division of Elections announcement that it will reroute absentee in-person ballots from Western Alaska from the regional office in Nome to that in Anchorage, the state's largest city. Alaska's largest electric utility is rolling out a program that could incentivize customers to shift their energy use. Instead of being charged a standard rate 24 hours a day, Chugach Electric's time of use pilot program will have two different energy prices depending on when it's used. Julie Haskett is a spokesperson for Chugach. The utility has more than 90,000 members in South Central, and she says they've been asking for this change.
1: But it helps us also understand how members do respond to time-based pricing and whether it can help reduce demand during periods of higher electric use.
0: The pilot program will only impact the energy charge on a member's monthly bill. Right now, that fee is about 16 cents per kilowatt hour. The pilot program will lower that fee to nearly 11 cents during off-peak hours, 9 p.m. to 9 a.m. During peak hours, 9 a.m. to 9 p.m., the charge will increase to almost 22 cents. That means lower bills aren't a guarantee, Haskett says.
1: If you opt into that program and you don't do the majority of your power usage later, you're going to end up paying more because you've opted into the program which charges more in the peak hours versus if you stayed out of the program altogether.
0: The program is open to 1,000 total customers. Applications open October 1st. This is Alaska Public Media.
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5: 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I'm Michelle Martin.
6: And I'm Steve Inskeep. Many of the world's political leaders gather in New York this week for the UN General Assembly. President Trump will speak there tomorrow and will drop in on the city's mayor, Zohran Mamdani, today. So, New Yorkers, your traffic for the week is already ruined. CNN was set to be part of the news media pool with the president today, but was removed after Trump banned the network, along with MS Now and Politico, from White House coverage. They're suing. The UN meeting is the last for Secretary General Antonio Guterres. So what can world leaders get done? NPR's Michelle Kellerman reports.
7: Antonio Guterres says he's not ready to look back on his 10 years as Secretary General. There's just too much to do with Russia's war against Ukraine in its fifth year and the U.S.-Israeli war against Iran upending global trade.
8: The only path forward is de-escalation, diplomacy, and dialogue.
7: But the Security Council set up in the aftermath of World War II is divided, and big powers are not leading by example. So the Secretary General says other countries feel they can do what they want.
8: And that impunity has created this environment in which we see more and more countries violating international law, more and more countries violating human rights law, and doing it in total impunity.
9: Guterres has spent a decade swimming against the tide of global history.
7: That's Richard Gowen, Director for Global Issues and Institutions at the International Crisis Group, a think tank focused on conflict prevention. He says Guterres has served during a period of fragmentation in global affairs, even as he's tried to keep the world focused on challenges from climate change to artificial intelligence.
9: In some ways, he has been defending the idea of international cooperation almost after it's too late.
7: About 120 leaders are gathering at the United Nations this week, but Gowen does not expect any major breakthroughs on the conflicts in the Persian Gulf or Ukraine, conflicts that have global implications. The leaders of India and South Africa are expected to skip this year, and China's Xi Jinping, who has only once attended the General Assembly in person, will skip again this year, even though he's expected at the White House on Thursday.
9: There's going to be a bit of a split-screen moment, because on the one hand, you're going to have the leaders of China and the US meeting in Washington, and then on the other hand, you're going to have leaders of smaller countries continuing to give speeches in a pretty empty General Assembly hall. And I think that in itself could actually send a bit of a message about where power really lies.
7: The Trump administration withdrew from the UN's World Health Organization and an international agreement to combat climate change. It also dismisses the UN's Sustainable Development Goals as part of a globalist agenda. But after dismantling the U.S. Agency for International Development, the Trump administration has committed several billion dollars to the UN Office on Humanitarian Affairs. It's run by Tom Fletcher, who's been posting videos online ahead of the UN high-level week.
10: Our trolls call us weak, incompetent, divided. But every time you hear someone attack us, ask yourself why they want a world in which the United Nations is weaker.
7: In this video, Fletcher walks around the Security Council, calling for, in his words, reform with ambition.
10: The UN was not a ship that was built to stay in harbor. These are times of greed, indifference, selfishness, recklessness. And the UN was built for times like these.
7: And he's hoping the UN's high-level week will live up to that. Michelle Kellerman, NPR News.
5: Let's take a closer look at the state of the United Nations with someone who knows the place from the inside. That's Mark Malik Brown. He served as Deputy Secretary General of the UN in 2006, among several other positions there. He's also co-host of The World's Toughest Job. That's a podcast series on the challenges facing the next Secretary General. He's on the line from South Africa. Good morning. Thank you for joining us.
11: Good morning, Michelle.
5: So as we heard, the UN is increasingly seen as ineffective. What do you think?
11: Well, look, the UN is in many ways a mirror held up to the state of the world, and therefore when the world is divided and when you have an extraordinary level of conflicts at the moment, there are 65 interstate conflicts, more than at any time since the end of the Second World War. When you have that kind of fragmented world, you know, the UN reflects it, and occasionally under great leadership it can get a step or two better than the state of the world it represents, but it is always tied to that. It's limited by the condition of the world more generally, let me put it that way.
5: Are there any particular issues in which you think the UN has actually done something to ease the suffering caused by these many conflicts that perhaps we're not aware of?
11: It's gotten a pretty sorry record. I mean, I think many of us who are veterans of the organization, while we recognize the difficulty for the UN Secretary General and his team to make headway on the superpower conflicts, Iran and the Middle East or Ukraine, you know, we're frustrated that we're not seeing progress on what are in some ways second-tier conflicts, although in some cases even more deadly in terms of loss of life. And notable on that list is Sudan, which, you know, has a lot of regional actors who are stoking that conflict. But it is one where the right kind of determined diplomacy that brings the players together, you know, could make a real difference. And we just don't see that happening. So, you know, I think everybody's looking to this General Assembly and the likely election of a new Secretary General as a pretty important watershed moment.
5: I think just speaking of this with people who aren't perhaps not aware, I mean, that crisis in Sudan is deemed to have caused perhaps the world's worst humanitarian crisis, with millions of people displaced both internally and externally, with really no sort of national actors committed to making any progress there that we are hearing. So let's talk about the leadership at the UN. Mr. Guterres's term is ending. Is it fair to say that the lack of progress over these many conflicts is in part due to failures of leadership on his end?
11: Well, partly, but it's also the gridlock in the Security Council. But I think what all of us who are concerned about this selection of the next Secretary General believe is that with a gridlocked Security Council and a General Assembly, which is just too big to play any kind of real executive role, it has 193 member states, that does create space for a creative Secretary General, a diplomatically creative one who can see where the overlaps are between the position of different countries and seize on them and drive some kind of diplomatic process forward and get mediations going. And it's that lack of engagement and energy which has been frustrating. And I think, if a new Secretary General can then put some early wins on the scoreboard, she or he will build a momentum and an authority which then allows them to tackle some of the bigger crises. And the first 100 days or so of a new Secretary General will be critical, because it'll give a chance where there's world attention on that individual and the UN more generally to really turn the ship around and show that there is still energy in the old body yet.
5: As briefly as you can, are there leading candidates for the job? And do they, in your opinion, have the skill set that would be needed to try to get those early wins?
11: Well, at the moment, there are seven candidates, and the two who are leading, Rebecca Grinspan of Costa Rica, a longtime UN official and veteran, and Carolyn Rodriguez-Burkitt, a former foreign minister of Guyana, who's a favorite with permanent representatives, of whom she's been one in New York. Both these two are viewed by UN insiders as very capable, decent individuals with a high level of integrity. But there is a suspicion that we probably haven't yet seen the likely winner in the race at the moment, that there are probably still more candidates to enter, and because neither of these two or the other candidates have yet ignited enthusiasm.
5: All right. That is former UN Deputy Secretary General Mark Malik Brown. Mr. Malik Brown, thank you so much.
11: Thank you, Michelle.
6: We're also following this story. The Department of Homeland Security is investigating a federal immigration agent's shooting of a man in Austin, Texas. He's a Venezuelan immigrant, and he was wounded, sparking protests. And we have a report from KUT's Mose Bushell.
12: The shooting took place Sunday afternoon during a traffic stop. The man, 28-year-old Wilber Rafael Garces Perez, was initially transported to the hospital, where he was reported to be in serious but stable condition. Homeland Security later identified Garces Perez as a Venezuelan national with a, quote, final order of removal. Nidavia Bolaños operates a paleteria, or popsicle shop, near the intersection of 183 and Anderson Square, where it happened. She says just before 1 p.m. on Sunday, she heard gunshots. When she went outside, she saw how masked agents removed a man from his car while bleeding from his back. And I said to ICE, "Why'd you do this? This is an injustice, what you're doing." And he didn't say anything. He stayed quiet, she told me. Word of what happened spread as videos of the shooting and its aftermath were shared on social media. Police, ICE, and public safety agents had put up crime scene tape and gathered under the highway overpass where the shooting happened. Across the frontage road, protesters chanted, "Asesino, murderer, and lock him up."
13: A lot of people seem to believe that the ICE agent that shot this man earlier today here is still in a vehicle.
12: Maria Arisa was one of the hundreds who heard about the shooting and came to voice her outrage.
14: We're tired of this racial profiling. We're tired of ICE, coming after our workers. I have a child who's dark-skinned, and I'm scared that he's going to be racial profiled and he's going to get shot.
12: As police started to leave the scene, the crowd pressed forward, some throwing water bottles or rocks. The police responded with pepper spray and retreated until all officers reached their vehicles and drove away, leaving a helicopter circling above. Later Sunday evening, Garces Perez's lawyer said her client had been released from the hospital and moved into ICE custody. She said neither she nor his family knew where he was being held. In a statement posted on social media, the Department of Homeland Security said he was in stable condition and is in federal custody pending removal. For NPR News, I'm Moz Bouchel in Austin.
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0: Live from NPR News, I'm Lakshmi Singh. World leaders are gathering in New York this week for the United Nations General Assembly. President Trump will address the global body tomorrow morning. His Iranian counterpart takes the stage a day later. While the U.S. war with Iran is expected to overshadow this meeting, NPR's Michelle Kettleman reports several other pressing matters are also on the agenda.
1: Climate change and AI are going to be big topics. It'll also be interesting to see what Venezuela's interim leader, Delcy Rodriguez, has to say. She was vice president to Nicolas Maduro before the U.S. military swept in to arrest him earlier this year. And while she's here at the United Nations, Maduro remains in custody just a few miles away.
0: President Trump has ideas for the 250-foot arch he wants built between Arlington National Cemetery and the Lincoln Memorial. On Truth Social, Trump revealed that he wants the arch to serve as a military complex, including areas for military snipers. Retired Major General Randy Manner tells NPR's Morning Edition Trump's idea of putting snipers in an ammunition dump in the middle of a traffic circle near Arlington National Cemetery is shocking.
2: As any deer hunter understands, there's only one reason why you build a sniper stand for quite frankly, trying to bag a deer, to kill a deer. In this particular case, the president of the United States is trying to say we need a sniper stand so we can kill Americans.
0: Manner is with the nonpartisan National Security Leaders for America. This is NPR News. Austin, Texas authorities say U.S. Immigration and Customs Enforcement officers shot and wounded a man yesterday afternoon. The Department of Homeland Security says the man's in stable condition and in federal custody pending removal. Democratic Mayor Kirk Watson says he wants the city's police department to be part of the investigation. California health officials are warning of a possible measles exposure after an infected and unvaccinated passenger traveled across the state by Amtrak trains and throughway buses. Here's NPR's Lydia Calitri.
3: The California Department of Public Health says the passenger traveled through at least six different counties by train and bus and was later hospitalized. The agency says it's working with the Centers for Disease Control and Prevention to identify and notify people who may have been exposed. In a statement, California's Assistant Public Health Officer, Dr. Rita Nguyen, says this case serves as a reminder of the importance of vaccination against measles. More than 3,400 cases of measles have been confirmed in the U.S. this year, according to the CDC. Pennsylvania is currently dealing with the country's largest outbreak, with the state reporting 760 confirmed cases and at least four deaths. Lydia Calitri, NPR News.
0: The Nike-owned company Converse says it has pulled a social media ad that critics say featured imagery that evoked the Ku Klux Klan and lynching. The Boston-based sneaker company has apologized. It's NPR News.

Wind becoming north around 5 miles per hour. Tonight showers mainly before 7 p.m. Patchy fog after 1 a.m. with a low around 38. South wind around 5 miles per hour. And for the vessel tides, a low tide of 0 feet at 8:15 a.m. and a high tide of 4 feet at 2 p.m. Sunrise time this morning was at 8:27 a.m. Sunset time will be at 8:52 p.m. Kuyana Takanak for listening to KYUK 640 a.m. Manimam Tarisha.

0: into the crashes underway, and no charges have been filed. Kodiak's legislator in the Alaska Senate is wrapping up his 26th year in state politics, which he has said is his last. Gary Stevens' last day is January 15th. Stevens, a Republican and the current Senate president, says there isn't much legislative business left for him to take care of.
1: You know, the governor has called his last special session. I've talked to him. He's not going to call another one. So it's just a matter of making this transition, you know, getting out of my office, getting everything brought to Kodiak and stored and all of that.
0: Stevens was speaking during KMXT's public affairs show last week. According to legislative records, over his long tenure across the House and Senate, Stevens was the primary sponsor of 35 bills that became state laws, plus 14 resolutions that lawmakers adopted. He focused mainly on fisheries and education. Stevens says his top education bills created legislative standing committees for education and improved reading outcomes for young Alaskans. A new bill will require all school districts to teach students civics beginning in 2027.
1: To make sure they teach kids and young people and how to be citizens and what it means to be a citizen and how important it is to vote. And I've seen over the years that often young people have no idea, how lucky they are to be born in this country and be a citizen.
0: Aside from his decades in the legislature, Stephen spent years in public office through his time on the Kodiak City Council, as a Kodiak Island Borough Assembly member, borough mayor, and on the local Board of Education. Stevens, who is also 85 years old, also spent 25 years teaching at Kodiak College. As for what's next, Stevens says he's in the middle of writing a play about events that took place during the Japanese invasion of the Aleutian Islands during World War II. This is Alaska Public Media.
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5: Hi, this is Norman Jaffet from Bethel Search and Rescue. When on a long trip, make sure you're prepared for any circumstances, lost trail, bad weather, etc. You're listening to KYK 640 AM in Bethel, Alaska.

0: This is KYUK, public radio for the Yukon-Kuskokwim Delta. I'm Evan Erickson. The Akyechuk Police Department and Akyechuk Search and Rescue are working to locate a missing Akyechuk resident. Jonathan Lomack was last seen leaving Bethel by boat at 10:30 p.m. on Wednesday. The 59-year-old was headed upriver to his home community of Akyechuk. Lomack's boat was found several miles below Akyechuk with his phone still inside. The keys to the vessel were found inland near the boat. Mark Mata with the Akyechuk Police Department said they received support on Thursday from Alaska State Troopers who surveyed the area by helicopter. Bethel Search and Rescue, which initially found the boat, also supported the local team. Friday morning, Akyechuk PD and Search and Rescue resumed their search on the ground using drones, dredge bars, as well as sonar technology. They also received help from Kwikset Search and Rescue Friday, as well as Nebusquiak Search and Rescue over the weekend. Lomack was last seen wearing a camouflage jacket with blue jeans and a black baseball cap. Responders are asking anyone with information to call Mata at 544-1964. Mata says anyone willing to donate gas to aid in the search can contact him as well. Again, that's 544-1964. Kyle Reardon, nominated to be a federal judge in Alaska, had a confirmation hearing last week in the U.S. Senate Judiciary Committee. Reardon previously worked as an Army judge, advocate, and a federal prosecutor. He's now a federal magistrate judge in Anchorage, a position he's held since 2021. Senator Lisa Murkowski introduced him at the hearing.
1: Mr. Reardon has handled more than 3,000 criminal and almost 500 civil matters. He's also been selected to serve on various Ninth Circuit committees. You know, this is an individual that is not only qualified for this position, he is ready to hit the ground running as a U.S. District Court judge.
0: Reardon was among six nominees at the hearing Wednesday, and senators focused their questions more on the others. Reardon gave a brief opening statement.
2: Sitting here today, I realized that I have far surpassed what I thought was possible from a legal career when I applied to law school. I'm thankful that my skills and good fortune have allowed me to serve the people of this country and of my state.
0: Democratic senators pressed the nominees to say who won the 2020 presidential election. It's some senators' litmus test for a nominee's independence from President Trump. None of the judicial nominees would acknowledge that Joe Biden won the popular vote, saying it would be inappropriate to weigh in on a matter of political controversy. Reardon said he agreed with that response. The committee didn't announce when it will vote on the nominees. The Alaska Supreme Court is set to rule in a civil case that could reshape how state courts evaluate law enforcement officers' use of force. The justices heard oral arguments last week in a lawsuit over a Kotzebue police sergeant's shooting of an Alaska Native man experiencing a mental health crisis in 2022. KOTZ's Desiree Hagen reports, and a warning to listeners, some details of this story may be disturbing.
3: It began as a welfare check. The family of then 32-year-old Luke Outwater reported that he was missing and suicidal. Kotzebue Police Sergeant David Mike Cox and Corporal Robert Odom found Outwater walking with two other people, his back turned, with a knife in his hand, on an unpopulated road near Kotzebue's airport. Cox pulled up close to Outwater, exited his vehicle, approached Outwater, and told him to put the knife down. Video from police body cameras shows what happened next.
4: Put the knife down.
3: Outwater turned with the knife drawn, walked towards Cox, who shot Outwater twice, once in the chest and once in the shoulder. About 15 seconds elapsed from when Cox exited his vehicle to when he shot Outwater. Jason Scala is Outwater's attorney.
5: And if you actually watch the video, what does he say after he shoots Luke? Luke, why did you make me shoot you? Why did you make me shoot you? And Luke did exactly what all of his training told him would happen if you don't follow it. He was blaming Luke for his own decisions that created the situation.
3: Outwater survived and sued the city of Kotzebue and Cox, alleging that Cox's actions escalated a mental health crisis into a deadly encounter. A lower court dismissed the case, citing qualified immunity, a legal doctrine that shields police officers from personal liability taken while doing their jobs. Scala argues the court should have looked at the circumstances of the shooting, not just the few seconds leading up to it.
5: We're not asking this court to hold that Sergeant Cox used reasonable force. We're asking it to hold that the Superior Court did not make a determination on summary judgment by examining only the 5 seconds of this encounter.
3: Scala points to Corporal Odom, the other officer on the scene who stayed back at a distance. Unlike Cox, Scala says Odom followed crisis intervention training. Scala also cites a U.S. Supreme Court ruling last year called Barnes v. Felix, which held that courts must consider the totality of circumstances leading up to the use of deadly force, not just the moment that force was used. Kotzebue City Attorney Joe Evans says that ruling doesn't change anything for Alaska. He says state courts have used a broader standard for looking at police use of force for over 2 decades. Evans says Cox's overall conduct following the shooting showed he was a reasonable officer acting in good faith.
4: Afterwards, he saved Outwater's life by stopping the bleeding before the ambulance could get there. That's on the body cam, too.
3: Timothy Bowman represents Cox. He says Cox was reacting to an active threat, a man who ignored commands to drop a knife, then charged at him.
6: Sergeant Cox didn't approach with his firearm drawn. He wasn't berating Mr. Outwater. He simply asked him to put his knife down.
3: Cox has since resigned from the Kotzebue Police Department. He left in 2024 after a Facebook comment using a racial slur made on South Carolina's Sheriff Department's post about 2 black suspects became public. The state Supreme Court justices pressed both sides on how far back a court should examine an officer's actions while considering qualified immunity. The justices did not give an indication as to how they would rule and adjourned, saying they would issue a written opinion at a later date. In Kotzebue, I'm Desiree Hagen.
0: This is KYUK News. I'm Evan Erickson. Kwayana for listening. 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
2: Ukvik, ukvik, willow. Ukvik, ukvik, willow. 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Tuntuwit nagyong tut ukvit tuyaitnik. The moose like to eat the willow leaves. Tuntuwit nagyong tut ukvit tuyaitnik. Ukvik, ukvik. Willow. Ukvik. Ukvik. Willow.
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0: Doing Aroha, today is Monday, September 21st, 2026. Let's take a look at KYUK's weather for Bethel and the Kuskokwim Graham Delta today. Mostly sunny with a high near 47. Northwest wind around 15 miles per hour. Tonight partly cloudy with a low around 33. Northwest wind 10 to 15 miles per hour. For the lower Kuskokwim Valley today, scattered showers mainly between 7 a.m. and 10 a.m. Partly sunny with a high near 45. Northwest wind 5 to 10 miles per hour. Tonight mostly cloudy with a low around 31. West wind 5 to 10 miles per hour. And for Anchorage today, showers mainly after 7 a.m. with a high near 54. Calm wind becoming north around 5 miles per hour. Tonight showers mainly before 7 p.m. Passive fog after 1 a.m. with a low around 38. South wind around 5 miles per hour. And for the Bethel tides, a low tide of 0 feet at 8:15 a.m. and a high tide of 4 feet at 2 p.m. Sunrise time this morning was at 8:27 a.m. Sunset time will be at 8:52 p.m. Kuyana Jakanak for listening to KYUK 640 a.m. Mani Mamtari Shigmi. Today is Monday, September 21st, 2026. Let's take a look at KYUK's Tinderdrums announcements. The Yukon Kuskokwim Delta Regional Hospital Emergency Department entrance is closed until October 20th. Please use the hospital's main entrance for emergency room access during this closure and follow signs to the ER. If you have any other Tinderdrums announcements, please email your messages to radio@kyuk.org or call 543-3131. 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
2: Here's your climate highlight for KYUK. The fall storm season is up and running for the YK Delta, seemingly earlier than usual. So far, there's no obvious influence of the strengthening El Nino on our day-to-day weather, but ex-hurricanes and typhoons have played a role, not by moving into the region as distinct storm centers, but rather through the northward transport of warm, moist subtropical air into the Bering Sea that persist long after the storms themselves have fizzled out. For example, moisture from hurricanes Lala and Lowell that severely impacted Hawaii made it into the Bering Sea, even though both storms dissipated well to the south of the Aleutian Islands. Of course, we are just getting into the time of year when ex-typhoons have the greatest chance of moving into Alaskan waters, but as we've already seen this fall, storms don't have to be ex-typhoons to significantly impact the region. I'm Rick Tolman with the Alaska Center for Climate Assessment and Preparedness at the University of Alaska Fairbanks. So-

The largest medical center in Alaska, serving primarily Alaska Native patients, is now under tribal control. It is a historic handoff of power from the federal government to Native governance. We'll hear about what opportunities and potential risks the new structure brings on the next Native America Calling.

I work on the border. I see what I see. I work on the border, and it's working on me.

WK 640 AM, Bethel, Alaska, 91.9 FM in Aniak, Case UK 88.1 FM in Chivac, KWTB 92.3 FM in Alakanuk, 93.3 FM, KCEF, Shefornik, KHSK, Imanuk, KUIT, Good News Bay, KKWG, Kungiganuk, KUZY, Nunamiqua, KWNQ, Quinahawk, and KRMR, Russian Mission.

Welcome to Native America Calling. I'm Sean Spruce. A historic transfer of power could make way for a fundamental change in healthcare in Alaska. The Alaska Native Tribal Health Consortium is taking ownership of the state's largest Native healthcare facility from the federal government. The new owners say the deal paves the way for expanding care and capacity for the state's Alaska Native population. We'll hear about the process to get to this point and what happens next. That's coming up after the news.

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0: 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Search and Rescue Department personnelThose who have brought food, AVC Piklu, AVC Piklu Chale Koya Wikluku, Taikhut, Nkkamtnik, Khwanikwa U Mun Chikli Mun Kaya Gawlga Mun Piknakhtu, good morning. 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
7: Good morning, Akanka.
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7: Thai monk Baba Martin, Tang, and Fire Yokuru. 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
5: 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By a rather cleanly loom car, headquarters on Canani. On Rovahan ran last joke saw me. I stand below that tunnel as in the can antenna. Darkness Paca, Timmy Ganna, searching skin to headquarters on the antenna. The man die, Bifkan Makoch to the Kanhukta, the Ranga, Machen phone and Pitsakat Makdai. Game was called Big Side Jack, but from John Rockwatson, they learned we to fashion business in the Kamai. Your put Gaia Rocht Rocks. Gaia Rocht Rocks in the Sir Timsky headquarters under Avenue D. Rocklick. Gun Rodoxukis, Gun Gutta, and turn up to work on Ricky Luke. I could not die up to Jimaranku. I thought you know good news, Sau, Yanni and Kutsami ANMC, Unahani, Yanni, Motaro, Book, but not Susie and Kutsami. In the health service, some guy a rule that got back. Alaska, man, Alaska, me try to pick a route at game. I knew you have to pick in the river. The man that got new supper to car. I need a health. Yani tenga mucang kayak tuang angin kau kayu semi youth hospital lot anghang kacak kuya naksan mana try to pick saru jatun tantai bil samhchun ang tujarik ngadi ahtakalikin na emergency room. Yanni in Rayum. Goyan Kasla Kalachtoran ran in each Gunerology. Chatting that by get a cock at one, Sam, and each Gunerator.
1: Goyan Kaskaya Gaulutin. Time toy unasasakput. Maybe we got about 3 minutes left, 1 minute left. Caller Rachtak, okay, Kitka, down up. Last caller, Rahulukutuchik, putuna. Good morning.
6: Hi, good morning, Sam. Jungas, Wokasigum, Kalam.
1: Hi, Jungas, how's Wilson?
6: Sister, come honey, it's hard this morning. Utu Manhook than the past couple of days. Alu Masakamikuviak Malhook. Facebook Amun Suai Patagan Rahaluk of Chesunk Ostasuyaka Nimrosing of Minun Kuviak. 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

Breaker, breaker, 1-9. How about them Alabama band trucks? You got a copy on this David Allen Co. Caravan? This is the old Rhinestone Cowboy driving. I just wanted to tell y'all I love that Dave Loggins song you got out. You know the one that goes...

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Public media for Alaska's Yukon Kuskokwim Delta.

0: 59-year-old was headed upriver to his home community of Akiachuk. Lomax's boat was found several miles below Akiachuk with his phone still inside. The keys to the vessel were found inland near the boat. Mark Mata with the Akiachuk Police Department said they received support on Thursday from Alaska State Troopers who surveyed the area by helicopter. Bethel Search and Rescue, which initially found the boat, also supported the local team. Friday morning, Akiachuk PD and Search and Rescue resumed their search on the ground using drones, dredge bars, as well as sonar technology. They also received help from Kwikluk Search and Rescue Friday, as well as Nipisgik Search and Rescue over the weekend. Lomax was last seen wearing a camouflage jacket with blue jeans and a black baseball cap. Responders are asking anyone with information to call Mata at 544-1964. Mata says anyone willing to donate gas to aid in the search can contact him as well. Again, that's 544-1964. Kyle Reardon, nominated to be a federal judge in Alaska, had a confirmation hearing last week in the U.S. Senate Judiciary Committee. Reardon previously worked as an Army judge advocate and a federal prosecutor. He's now a federal magistrate judge in Anchorage, a position he's held since 2021. Senator Lisa Murkowski introduced him at the hearing.
1: Mr. Reardon has handled more than 3,000 criminal and almost 500 civil matters. He's also been selected to serve on various Ninth Circuit committees. You know, this is an individual that is not only qualified for this position, he is ready to hit the ground running as a U.S. District Court judge.
0: Reardon was among six nominees at the hearing Wednesday, and senators focused their questions more on the others. Reardon gave a brief opening statement.
2: Sitting here today, I realize that I have far surpassed what I thought was possible from a legal career when I applied to law school. I'm thankful that my skills and good fortune have allowed me to serve the people of this country and of my state.
0: Democratic senators pressed the nominees to say who won the 2020 presidential election. It's some senators' litmus test for a nominee's independence from President Trump. None of the judicial nominees would acknowledge that Joe Biden won the popular vote, saying it would be inappropriate to weigh in on a matter of political controversy. Reardon said he agreed with that response. The committee didn't announce when it will vote on the nominees. The Alaska Supreme Court is set to rule in a civil case that could reshape how state courts evaluate law enforcement officers' use of force. The justices heard oral arguments last week in a lawsuit over a Kotzebue police sergeant's shooting of an Alaska Native man experiencing a mental health crisis in 2022. KOTZ's Desiree Hagen reports, and a warning to listeners, some details of this story may be disturbing.
3: It began as a welfare check. The family of then 32-year-old Luke Outwater reported that he was missing and suicidal. Kotzebue Police Sergeant David Mike Cox and Corporal Robert Odom found Outwater walking with two other people, his back turned, with a knife in his hand, on an unpopulated road near Kotzebue's airport. Cox pulled up close to Outwater, exited his vehicle, approached Outwater, and told him to put the knife down. Video from police body cameras shows what happened next.
4: Put the knife down.
5: Wait, no.
3: Put it down. Outwater turned with the knife drawn, walked towards Cox, who shot Outwater twice, once in the chest and once in the shoulder. About 15 seconds elapsed from when Cox exited his vehicle to when he shot Outwater. Jason Scala is Outwater's attorney.
6: And if you actually watch the video, what does he say after he shoots Luke? Luke, why did you make me shoot you? Why did you make me shoot you? And Luke did exactly what all of his training told him would happen if you don't follow it. He was blaming Luke for his own decisions that created the situation.
3: Outwater survived and sued the city of Kotzebue and Cox, alleging that Cox's actions escalated a mental health crisis into a deadly encounter. A lower court dismissed the case, citing qualified immunity, a legal doctrine that shields police officers from personal liability taken while doing their jobs. Scala argues the court should have looked at the circumstances of the shooting, not just the few seconds leading up to it.
6: We're not asking this court to hold that Sergeant Cox used reasonable force. We're asking it to hold that the Superior Court did not make a determination on summary judgment by examining only the 5 seconds of this encounter.
3: Scala points to Corporal Odom, the other officer on the scene who stayed back at a distance. Unlike Cox, Scala says Odom followed crisis intervention training. Scala also cites a U.S. Supreme Court ruling last year called Barnes v. Felix, which held that courts must consider the totality of circumstances leading up to the use of deadly force, not just the moment that force was used. Kotzebue City Attorney Joe Evans says that ruling doesn't change anything for Alaska. He says state courts have used a broader standard for looking at police use of force for over 2 decades. Evans says Cox's overall conduct following the shooting showed he was a reasonable officer acting in good faith.
4: Afterwards, he saved Outwater's life by stopping the bleeding before the ambulance could get there. That's on the body cam, too.
3: Timothy Bowman represents Cox. He says Cox was reacting to an active threat, a man who ignored commands to drop a knife, then charged at him.
7: Sergeant Cox didn't approach with his firearm drawn. He wasn't berating Mr. Outwater. He simply asked him to put his knife down.
3: Cox has since resigned from the Kotzebue Police Department. He left in 2024 after a Facebook comment using a racial slur made on South Carolina's Sheriff Department's post about 2 black suspects became public. The state Supreme Court justices pressed both sides on how far back a court should examine an officer's actions while considering qualified immunity. The justices did not give an indication as to how they would rule and adjourned, saying they would issue a written opinion at a later date. In Kotzebue, I'm Desiree Hagan.
0: This is KYUK News. I'm Evan Erickson. 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Please share your news tips, comments, or suggestions. 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

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I'm Evan Erickson. The Akyachuk Police Department and Akyachuk Search and Rescue are working to locate a missing Akyachuk resident. Jonathan Lomack was last seen leaving Bethel by boat at 10:30 p.m. on Wednesday. The

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0: 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The Yukon Kuskokwim Delta Regional Hospital Emergency Department entrance is closed until October 20th. 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Today is Monday, September 21st, 2026. Let's take a look at KYUK's weather for Bethel and the Kuskokwim Delta today. Mostly sunny with a high near 47. Northwest wind around 15 miles per hour. Tonight partly cloudy with a low around 33. Northwest wind 10 to 15 miles per hour. For the lower Kuskokwim Valley today, scattered showers mainly between 7 a.m. and 10 a.m. Partly sunny with a high near 45. Northwest wind 5 to 10 miles per hour. Tonight mostly cloudy with a low around 31. West wind 5 to 10 miles per hour. And for Anchorage today, showers mainly after 7 a.m. with a high near 54. Calm wind becoming north around 5 miles per hour. Tonight showers mainly before 7 p.m. Passing fog after 1 a.m. with a low around 38. South wind around 5 miles per hour. And for the Bethel tides, a low tide of 0 feet at 8:15 a.m. and a high tide of 4 feet at 2 p.m. Sunrise time this morning was at 8:27 a.m. Sunset time will be at 8:52 p.m. Kuyana Jaknak for listening to KYUK 640 AM Mani Mamtaki Shikmi.
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0: 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Unu am ga kachik taktik pokli 46 degrees, northwest am ganu kutlulu ni 15 miles per hour. Sa yu kare akami 25 mile an hour ki taksuku. Ata ku ami kipatlungulu ni pokli 34 degrees, northwest am ganu kutlulu ni 10 to 15 miles per hour. Sa yu kare akami 20 mile an hour ki taksuku. 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
1: I'm Dr. Anthony Lizowitz, and this is Climate Connections. As Hurricane Milton barreled towards Florida in 2024, many counties across the state issued mandatory evacuation orders, but several jails in those areas did not evacuate the people incarcerated there. Similar events have been reported during Hurricane Helene in North Carolina, Hurricane Harvey in Texas, and other disasters. Environmental and disaster sociologist Maggie Leon Corwin says there's no standardized nationwide protocol for evacuating prisons and jails. Policies vary, and many facilities lack adequate ways to safely evacuate.
2: What we've heard a lot is that there's not maybe enough buses or vans, that other places nearby that would be secure enough to hold folks who are incarcerated in a secure fashion don't have the space.
1: So sometimes people are left behind without a way to communicate with loved ones. And in some cases, they've endured flooded cells, a loss of running water, or extended power outages. So she says governments should develop comprehensive procedures and plans for keeping incarcerated people safe as climate change causes more extreme weather.
2: It's really important that we not leave anyone behind, and certainly not behind bars.
1: Climate Connections is produced by the Yale Center for Environmental Communication. To learn more about climate change, visit climateconnections.org.
3: Here's your climate highlight for KYUK. The fall storm season is up and running for the YK Delta, seemingly earlier than usual. So far, there's no obvious influence of the strengthening El Nino on our day-to-day weather, but ex-hurricanes and typhoons have played a role, not by moving into the region as distinct storm centers, but rather through the northward transport of warm, moist subtropical air into the Bering Sea that persist long after the storms themselves have fizzled out. For example, moisture from hurricanes Lala and Lowell that severely impacted Hawaii made it into the Bering Sea even though both storms dissipated well to the south of the Aleutian Islands. Of course, we are just getting into the time of year when ex-typhoons have the greatest chance of moving into Alaskan waters, but as we've already seen this fall, storms don't have to be ex-typhoons to significantly impact the region. I'm Rick Tolman with the Alaska Center for Climate Assessment and Preparedness at the University of Alaska Fairbanks.
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Hi, I'm Leanne Hansen. We know that you can't be everywhere, but we can. Our reporters travel the world to follow the stories that matter most to you. And on Sunday mornings, we give you time to reflect on the information they provide. So come with us here, there, and everywhere on Weekend Edition from NPR News.

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1994, arguably, is single-handedly one of the greatest years, if not the greatest year, in history. Let's be very clear on that.

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0: YouTube every Monday at 10 a.m. right here on your favorite QAQ radio station, 640 a.m. in Bethel, Alaska. 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

Aroha. Today is Monday, September 21st, 2026. Let's take a look at KYUK's Tender Drums announcements. The Yukon Cusco Kumdalta Regional Hospital Emergency Department entrance is closed until October 20th. Please use the hospital's main entrance for emergency room access during this closure and follow signs to ER. YKHC Behavioral Health invites everyone to attend their wellness and recovery event at the Bethel Hospital Blueberry Conference Room this Friday, September 25th from 8 a.m. to 5 p.m. to hear inspiring speakers, learn about resources, and more. YKHC Behavioral Health invites everyone to participate in a wellness recovery walk followed by a barbecue lunch at the Ayaganagavik Healing Center behind the Bethel Post Office from noon to 3 p.m. this Saturday, September 26th. If you have any other Tuna Drums messages, please email your messages to radio@kyuk.org or call 543-3131. 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

0: afternoon. 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
1: Yeah, happy belated birthday going to my mom, Martha Kutak Elsie. Yesterday was her birthday. This is coming from Rosan Marlin. And happy belated anniversary, Mom. 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I'm your son, Marlin. 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
0: Thank you so much for giving us a call on the birthday line.

Good afternoon. We have about 15 minutes left in the birthday line. You can give us a call here at 543-5985 or 543-2756 to wish someone a happy birthday, happy anniversary, or maybe just a happy Monday.

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1: Good afternoon. Here's wishing James Sikyun of Kankis Makai a special happy birthday today, and stay warm and be safe, my man. We love you. Happy birthday. Thank you.
0: Thanks so much for giving us a call, and happy birthday, James. You can give us a call here. 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
1: Hi, good afternoon. I'd like to wish my sister-in-law, Marianne Kuzivnika, a happy birthday. Thanks. Bye.
0: Thanks so much for calling the birthday line. We've got about 5 minutes left here. If you'd like to wish somebody a happy birthday or a happy anniversary, you can give us a call here at 543-5985 or 543-2756.

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